0: so many of these Boston rappers rap cap. They're not on what they rap, so I cap.
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0: 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This is season three, this segment, The New Face of Faith. And this week, our special guest, Dr. Ray Hammond from Bethel AME Church in Jamaica Plain here in Boston. He's a surgeon, an educator, a spiritual, civil, and human rights leader. Ladies and gentlemen, help me welcome Dr. Hammond to our show. Thank you for taking the time to come in and visit us, Doctor, out of your busy schedule.
1: It's wonderful to be here, and my mother would love that introduction, man.
0: Well, I hope all your folks are listening, and if not, we will play it again.
1: Absolutely. No, I know some of them are out there live, and then we're going to get a few more on the replay.
0: Yes, sir. Yes, sir. Again, thank you for taking the time to come in, and we're going to go right to the meat of the issues and to the subject today. We want to talk about you especially.
1: Sure.
0: We want to talk about your background, some of your memories growing up, just brief best memories. Let's start with your family, family references, siblings, your immediate family, and growing up in Philadelphia.
1: In Philadelphia, absolutely, yeah.
0: Yes,
1: I am the son of a World War II veteran. My dad was in the U.S. Army Air Force before it became the official Air Force all by itself and served in World War II. Moved up to Philadelphia where he met my mother, a Virginia farm girl, who had enrolled as the first college attendee in her family at Hampton University. Had to drop out to get a job, help support the family through the war. And then likewise moved up to Philadelphia for work. They met there at the church in which we grew up. And
0: what was that church you grew up in?
1: New Jerusalem Baptist Church at Van Pelt and Diamond Street.
0: Yes.
1: Between 21st and 22nd. Yes, sir, I know it well.
0: That's not too far from Fairmount Park, is it?
1: Not at all. No.
0: Yes,
1: Fairmount
0: sir.
1: Park is down toward like 33rd Street, so it's just a few blocks away, So grew up there, and we were enormously blessed by blood, just my brother and myself, younger brother who passed away a number of years ago. We were just gifted, as I say, with tremendous parents who just loved their kids, invested a lot in them, dreamed for them. Pursued their own dreams, because my dad was also the first person in his family to go to college. Mm-hmm. And kept really pushing us at a really pivotal time in the country's history. As I often talk about myself and those of my generation as the civil rights babies.
0: Yes, sir.
1: Those who were old enough to watch the movement unfold, not necessarily to participate in it, though some of my friends from the South did. Mm-hmm. But to know that the opportunities that were then handed to you were the result of blood, sweat, and tears from people who loved you and who may never enjoy those opportunities themselves, but they had fought to make it possible for you.
0: And the struggle.
1: Absolutely.
0: Yes, sir. So your siblings.
1: I have one brother, yes, Brother Wayne, who was both a communications engineer but also a pastor and a church planter. That's a whole nother story. And there was absolutely no pressure from my parents. Their whole thing was, look, I just want you to do what you do well, you know, serve God, bless people, and whatever you do, it'll be worthwhile. But as, you know, things would have it, I ended up being a church planner, my brother ended up being a church planner, and my daughter is now a church planner. So, despite their best efforts not to pressure us, we ended up in the family business.
0: So that's a good segue right into your immediate family here with you. I had the chance to meet your lovely wife, Pastor Hammond.
1: Mm-hmm.
0: But tell us about your immediate family and do shout-outs.
1: Absolutely, absolutely. Well, of course, first and foremost, shout-out to my wife of June 16th. It would be 53 years.
0: Oh, my goodness.
1: Yeah.
0: Yes.
1: Yeah. We met on the stairs, again, of the church I was attending there, St. Paul AME Church in Cambridge, led by a phenomenal pastoral team, Reverend John Bryant, who was a young bishop who had grown up in the church, but who began really pioneering some amazing directions, both in terms of worship with what we would call then kind of a neo-Pentecostal approach in the traditional, historically black church, but also I think powerfully recaptured the AME legacy of social justice, ranging literally from the housing development down the block to work with building wells in sub-Saharan Africa, to addressing a whole series of social justice issues. And so that was really the place where a lot of that began to gel for my wife and I. And we were both pre-meds. He knew we were both pre-meds, introduced us, thinking we had a common academic interest, had no idea that we would end up being married 2 years later.
0: That's a very short period in 2 years.
1: Yeah, man. Well, you know, back in those days, we didn't hang, you know, we didn't mess around.
0: Yes, sir.
1: We're going to do this. Let's do it. You
0: yes,
1: know?
0: Sir.
1: At the same time, you know, it was really funny because she didn't come to meet me, actually. Well, she sort of did, but she said, you know, I wasn't her type. She was actually looking to see if anybody was in touch. It was a male glee club in town giving a concert, I think, from Morris Brown College. So she and all of her roommates showed up to see the fine brothers from the glee club, but she got stuck with me for 53 years. So.
0: Well, I think she's pretty happy.
1: Yeah, I think so. I think she feels like she did okay.
0: Yeah. Now, your children. I know your daughter, but I'm not sure.
1: Yeah, we have two daughters. Our oldest daughter is somewhat well known around the Boston area. She was the former chief of Environment, Education, and Open Spaces for 3 years, along with Mayor Michelle Wu and Mayor Kim Janey. Has been an environmental activist for many, many years. Is still pursuing that work and is also a church planner. Was our former youth pastor. She's an ordained elder in the AME Church. Mm-hmm. Was our youth pastor and then went on to start her own church in Dorchester, in the third most diverse zip code in the United States. So she lives there, and she and her husband really got that work going. It's a wonderful ministry called New Roots AME Church.
0: Where are they located?
1: They meet for services at the Epiphany School.
0: Yes, sir.
1: And as I say, they're in the Savin Hill, Dorchester, you know, the whole Dorchester area. So, you know, still deeply engaged in the environmental and other social justice work. We did a lot of work together around immigration, sanctuary movement work, and both in first Trump administration and now in this one. And then I have a younger daughter who we really love, deeply appreciate, who is, since she was very young, has had a heart for kind of moving around the world. She organized, along with some of the young people in our church, a trip to southern Brazil. They wanted to get to know some people and work in the ministry that was going on there. Returned there a couple of times, went on from there to work with ministries and homeless, you know, unhoused people in New York. Connected up with Native American reservations and the Navajo Nation. Did work with street kids in Kenya, And about 12 years ago, came and told us she wanted. She was a teacher in the Boston Public Schools, working with young people for whom English was not their first language. Said, you know, I really want to move abroad. So she and our grandchild, our 8-year-old grandchild, packed up, moved to the Congo for 5 years.
0: Whoa!
1: And from the Congo to Tanzania for 6 years. She met a wonderful guy there who we love, Tanzanian Zanzibarian brother, whose job transferred him to Dubai. So they moved there. We were there in February for her marriage. And of course, a month later, we are praying fervently for their safety during the war.
0: Yes, yeah.
1: Thankfully, things have settled down. She's doing wonderful work in the international education area.
0: You know, ironically, I had a chance, and at the time, I didn't know it was your daughter, your oldest daughter, but had done some work with Jen Mergel, which is the executive director for the Esplanade Association, mm-hmm. which is all the green spaces, and they were doing a big event about the green spaces in the Boston area, and she was there, but I didn't know it was your daughter.
1: Mm-hmm. There you go. I also want to give a shout-out for two of our nephews who came to live with us as adolescents, and who we very much consider a part of our family, Christian and Shane, who went through some very, very tough times, had some real bad breaks and trauma growing up, that took them a while to work through, took them through some tough pathways, including street violence and, you know, incarceration. But they have become phenomenal fathers, and just want to give a shout out to them. These are guys who just overcame a lot of obstacles to make a difference, not just for themselves, but for their kids, and I think for generations to come.
0: And it's beautiful that they had you as a support to help them through the process.
1: Well, I say to people all the time, given all the support I've gotten in the course of my life, it's the least I could do.
0: Yes, sir. Yes, sir. So I'm going to move right on. I've got a few other great questions for you, personal questions first. If you want to take a few minutes just to talk about your college life or some of your grad experiences, because I know I see that you had done your surgical residency at New England Deaconess.
1: That's correct. Absolutely. College was an amazing experience. I arrived in Cambridge in 1967. As I say, part of that wave of students of color, especially black students, both African American, some continental African, but particularly African American students, who were the first in significant numbers to be at predominantly white institutions across the country.
0: Yes, sir.
1: I actually did trace back kind of the alumni record for Harvard, and I think this is rough numbers, but I think my class might have had 55 students prior, 35, 15 before that, and 5 or less for the preceding few hundred years, right?
0: Yes, sir.
1: And many of those students didn't get to live on campus because of segregation. So it was an astounding, and what was happening at Harvard, what was happening at MIT and BU and so on. It was a phenomenal experience for me and a very turbulent one, because this was the season when the college campuses were very much caught up in the turmoil going on in the country.
0: Yes, sir.
1: And it's one reason why I say to young activists, look, this is not the old guy telling you as tough as things are, you should have been around when I was growing up, when I was your age. No. But passing through that also gave me a sense of hope for the nation, optimism that we can come back even from very difficult times. And by difficult, I mean times in which you get to watch between 1963 and 70, a president assassinated, Medgar Evers assassinated, Malcolm X assassinated, Martin Luther King, or Bobby Kennedy, Mark Hampton. You just go on and
0: yes,
1: on and on with this list of people who were taken out by the government or forces that were supposed to be serving us. There was a period in which, as I say, it wasn't a difficult demonstration, and maybe a store or two set on flame, cities by the dozens for summers in a row were going up in flames. And so my hope is that in some ways we can learn the hard lessons we've got to learn and then get on with the business of making this country what it ought to be.
0: So that's good, because I do want to talk about, well, I think I will go right here. Christian and medical ethics.
1: Mm-hmm.
0: I know you as a surgeon,
1: mm-hmm,
0: have a different perspective on life because of your Hippocratic Oath. How do you tie that into your Christian beliefs?
1: Well, for me, they really do complement each other in important kinds of ways. But, you know, I mean, people have different conceptions about how to approach medicine. For some, perhaps it's a career. For some, it's an interest. For some, it's a passion. I would put it in the context of very much being a calling. And a pivotal conversation that really occurred for me was, again, with one of the members of that pastoral team that I talked about, but in this case not Reverend John Bryan, who went on to become Bishop John Bryan, but his wife, Cecilia, who at the time was not an ordained clergy person. She did go on to become one, mm-hmm, a phenomenal preacher and teacher and poet. And but she said something as I was trying to wrestle through whether I was going to go into medicine. I was really rethinking that. And I had switched my major. And you don't have to major in biology or anything to go into medicine. I switched my major because I'd spent a lot of time growing up in the sciences, loved the sciences, but also realized there were other areas of life I wanted to sort of pursue. So I actually ended up majoring in Near Eastern Languages and Literature, and found that fascinating, but couldn't shake this interest in the human body and the work of healing. We had a long conversation in which I was asking him to kind of help me think this through, because it was going to take a lot of work to finish up the pre-med courses I needed to do. And she said something which I have never forgotten. I shared it with my wife, and it's ended up in some ways being kind of a North Star and a thread that runs through everything we do. She said, you know, I'm not probably your best expert on the logistics of the decision you're trying to make, but this piece I do know, and that is that you need to be thinking much less about a career in medicine and much more about a calling to healing and what that means. And if you figure that out and you stick with that, you'll make the right decisions at the right time. And she was absolutely right. Once I thought about it in that way, I knew, one, that was what I wanted to do, go ahead and get ready for medical school,
0: mm-hmm,
1: but that wasn't all that I wanted to do. And that understanding helped me to make, in some cases, what looked at the time, maybe from the outside, like big transitions, but actually were very much in keeping with that through line of a calling to healing.
0: Well, that's similar to what you ended up doing anyway.
1: That's exactly right.
0: Your mental, spiritual, and physical healing.
1: Absolutely.
0: So absolutely. I see how it all ties in now.
1: Absolutely.
0: Okay, I'm going to ask you one quick question, and then I'm going to take a quick break to let you get a deep breath.
1: No problem.
0: Because I've been pounding you with questions. I want you to relax and enjoy this. What advice from your past do you think had the most impact in your development?
1: Well, that piece of advice, and I give it to young people, anybody who listens all the time, right? I mean, is that your life can take on another dimension of meaning altogether. If you think about approaching it as a calling, And your work, but even other dimensions of your life, thinking about them as a calling, not as a career, I encourage young people who are really fascinated in the law. I say, I really want you to think about a calling to justice. And I don't care whether it's a real estate transaction, a major merger, or a criminal case. Where's the justice in this and how do I pursue it? If you're a business person, I really want you to think about stewardship because you've got responsibility for resources and people and where those resources were extracted from, all of that. And if you're asking, how do I become the kind of steward of entrusted resources that I need to be so that at the end of it, we're all further ahead, not further behind, right? Mm-hmm. That'll take you into some fascinating directions. And I think it applies to everything. I asked to say, you know, as I said, I don't care if you're a custodian, right? You really do have a phenomenal opportunity to change the atmosphere in the place in which you live, not just in the course of the quality of the work you do, but the person you are in that place and space.
0: The character.
1: That's exactly right. And so thinking about your calling and less about your career, I think takes you in a very, very different direction.
0: And that's a big step for a lot of young people that may not even understand what you just said.
1: Mm-hmm.
0: You know, to take on a calling and not just a career to make money.
1: Mm-hmm.
0: Okay, I'm going to take a quick break, let you take a deep breath.
1: All right. No problem.
0: And we're going to come right back with the surgeon, educator, spiritual, civil, and human rights leader, the Dr. Ray Hammond of Bethel AME Church in Jamaica Plain here in Boston. Right here on Expressions. We'll be right back.
2: Don't answer the door or phone. Don't bother me about anything for the next 2 hours. I'm with Potter, feeling expression.

0: It's time to sit back, relax, and prepare for your future while experiencing expressions.
1: And we're back, ladies and gentlemen, boys and girls, in a thrill-packed episode today of our special guest, the Dr. Ray Hammond of Bethel AME here in Jamaica Plain, Boston. Dr. Hammond, again, thank you for taking the time.
2: Absolutely, my pleasure to be here.
1: I know you're extremely busy and, involved in a lot of community initiatives. Speaking of community initiatives, let's go right in. There are a couple of things I want you to touch on briefly, like the Bethel Institute, the work you're doing with the Roxbury Community College and Yawkey Foundation.
2: Mm-hmm. Sure.
1: Also, of course, the BMA 10 point, because off camera and off air, I had asked you about the 10 point, mm-hmm. because I had talked to some other ministers that are involved in a national 10 point coalition, which is slightly different from mm-hmm. what you're doing. Mm-hmm. But please, take a few minutes to just keep us all enlightened.
2: Where do I start? Do you tell me which one you want to start with?
1: Let's start with the Bethel Institute, because you founded it.
2: Yeah. Shortly after we started in 1988, we began June 16th, 1988. It was the night of our 15th wedding anniversary. Both my wife and I agreed we were going to do it. Five of us gathered around our dining room table, and we had the first meeting of the church. I had received an appointment literally to the neighborhood of Mattapan.
1: And this, oh, to the neighborhood?
2: To the neighborhood of Mattapan. Because we didn't have any, as the old saints would say, we didn't have a pot to pee in or a window to throw it out of, right? And like nothing. There was nothing, right? So,
1: let's lay the groundwork.
2: Let's just lay the groundwork, right? So here we go. We get five people, wonderful group, almost all of them really still affiliated in one way or another with us now, 38 years later. But that was the beginning. We went from there to hold worship services, and then to first meet in our home for about 4 or 5 months. Then we moved to a nursing home, and at each of these stops, we saw in many ways a ministry birthed. So that nursing home really became the basis for continuing now 38 years of working with nursing homes, bringing services in, spending time with the residents there, trying to give them, for those certainly who would like to, kind of a spiritual home in their home. We went from there to a community school called the Matterhunt Community School, and the principal there became, again, one of the major leaders to this day in the work and ministry, Sister Nancy Dickerson.
1: Well, that name sounds familiar.
2: Nancy Dickerson. She was master teacher and principal, and very much involved in the Boston Public Schools.
1: Yes.
2: Yeah, for many years. Yeah.
1: Yes.
2: Just a phenomenal lady. At the Matterhunt, we made it our business everywhere we stopped to build a partnership with the institution. We had done that with the nursing home. We now were doing this with the community school. And they asked if we would just come in and help on the Friday night basketball. So we would ask men and women from our church just to be present there, spend time with the young people who were there, and then see what other needs there were that we can address. And we discovered that there was something needed in an ongoing basis, and what we did was to actually put together a program with the Police Athletic League, PAL program, the Matterhunt, and our church, along with one of our members who was a Boston police officer named Mark Buchanan. And that was the beginning of what we would call youth development ministry. With that, we started adding additional programs as youth violence was really flaring across the country in the late 80s, fueled by both the cocaine and crack trade, later crack trade, and becoming more and more deadly because of the ready availability of guns and now the funding to buy guns in large numbers.
1: And the freedom.
2: And the freedom, absolutely.
1: To get guns.
2: Oh, that's exactly right. Yeah. Yeah.
1: I think we're maybe us in New York are one of the only states in the union that, mandatory sentencing and fines if you're found with a gun.
2: Yeah.
1: Heck, in Texas, I was reading where they can literally purchase ammunition at a vending machine.
2: Oh, yeah. Yeah. No, that's... This is a whole thing in terms of American culture, right? The as I call it, the triple storm between ideology, profits, and politics. I mean, yes, it's just incredible. But the we saw a need, one, to respond to that growing I call it threat in many respects, a real threat to the lives of young people, and certainly to their sense of safety in the neighborhoods in which they lived. And began to form first relationships with street workers who came and basically said to us, look, you've got buildings and vans, we got kids. Can we partner together? And that was the start of what we first called the Gang Intervention Program. There was later, that was focused particularly on young men. My wife, a pediatrician at the time, working in the Southland Community Health Center, really saw a need also for young women who were not as directly involved in the violence, but often were the sisters, the girlfriends of young men who were caught up in it.
1: Definitely affected by it.
2: Absolutely. And so she started a parallel program with some women in our church called Do the Right Thing, W-R-I-T-E. And it basically was an opportunity for young women to process, talk through, work out some of the trauma and fears that they had to experience and work through in writing, along with some phenomenal writings, including one of the Boston Globe reporters and Elaine Ray and a number of other people in our congregation. So that work then coalesced into what we called the Generation XL program, and that included not only the gang intervention work became more working with young people who are court involved, especially young men, called Bright Horizons, continued to do the right thing program, began to expand that into the schools. And also in 1992, in response to the disruption of a funeral at Morningstar Church, helping to collaborate with other churches. So it wasn't just the work we were doing individually that became Generation XL. But we were, again, one of the founding institutions, because we've always discovered if you want substantive, lasting work, that's never the work of any individual or any one institution. It's got to be a collaboration. And so we committed ourselves to that, and that became the Boston 10-Point Coalition.
1: Yeah, it's going to take a village, that's for sure.
2: Got it. Absolutely.
1: Now, and you mentioned... Morningstar, I think that's Pastor Borders.
2: That's correct. Yeah, Bishop Borders, right, yes. John Borders.
1: Just briefly touch on the Greater Boston Interfaith Organization.
2: Yeah, well, that for us came a little bit later. That organization is now, I think, is it 25? They just, a while back, actually, Pastor, coming up on 30 years. We joined about 5 years in, so we've been there a while. At the beginning, we were, you know, deeply engaged in the youth work. But about 5 years in, became much more engaged for a pretty simple reason. And that is, I had not had any experience with what people call broad-based organizing, where you really do try to involve large numbers of institutions, in this case, faith institutions, and in this case, interfaith. So it was Christians, churches, Jewish synagogues, and now Muslim mosques as well.
1: Yes.
2: And over time, we may see other religious traditions become engaged. You deliberately try to bring together urban and suburban. You deliberately try to bring together people across, racial barriers and so on. And the goal is, what are the things we can agree on that we are willing to build the power to change? What are we willing to research and learn and understand and come to the place where we can affect change around the things that matter? And the first part of it is getting to know people well enough, building relationships well enough to know what matters to us and sharing that, coming to agreement, hey, this is an issue we all agree needs to change. We have a common sense of the direction in which it needs to go. And we look and get a sense this is a good time to do it. We're not whistling in the dark or, you know, there's an opportunity here. I had not had that experience before. I'd done a lot of work with advocacy around a specific issue, but this process of building power, and I saw it at the time and still see it as one of the best citizenship academies that I know of, because this is what has to happen at every level if, in fact, democracy is going to work. People have to be doing this at the local level. They've got to be doing this at the state level. They have to be finding ways to do it at the national level. If democracy is really going to work, if it's not going to be held captive to money, media power,
1: greed,
2: and greed. That's exactly right. And so I was excited to join because as I said to people and continue to say, it's one of the best academies I've seen for democracy.
1: Mm, excellent. And you've been extremely involved in all these activities the last few years.
2: Oh, yeah, absolutely.
1: So I'm going to ask another personal question. If you could travel back in time, what advice would you give your future self?
2: That's a great question. I don't think any experience I've had has been in many ways wasted, but I look back and I say, you know, I'm a very curious person. I'm really excited by things and people and situations and circumstances that are different and what I can learn from it. But the price you sometimes pay is not enough focus. You can end up being very wide and not very deep. So I'm not sure exactly how to tell people to do it, except that you got to be very careful about it, that you don't get spread so thin that you don't have depth in some things. And I think it took me a while to kind of figure that out and learn. I think what helped was another piece of advice that I got from a good friend who's also passed on, named Dan Smick. He said, you know, everybody needs a personal board of directors in their lives. You need to have some people around you who love you, who know you, who have a sense of what your gifts are and both what you want to accomplish and what you can accomplish, and who will support you and encourage you, but also help you temper some of your less developed gifts and abilities, right? Make sure they don't get you in trouble.
1: Yes, sir.
2: They'll help you say no when your own inclination is not to say no, or to say yes when your own inclinations
1: make you say no.
2: That's exactly right. So that's proven to be extraordinarily helpful for me, but I took a while to learn it.
1: Okay, I'm going to get off the beaten path here just for a second. I was going to take a break, but I got to ask these.
2: Sure.
1: One of our staff members, which is very active in working with our youth, just came in, if you want to mention his name.
2: Oh, yeah, Martin Robertson, amazing co-minister of worship and arts. Incredible guy.
1: Yeah, he is working with us here, and he is a staff member working with the youth and does an excellent job. But he mentioned to me something that you do, that you get away from time to time, and it's the ocean.
2: Yes. Well,
1: what is that?
2: How'd that happen? It's another one of those funny things, right? Like, I was a kid, and there was a program called Sea Hunt.
1: And yes, with Lloyd Bridges.
2: With Lloyd Bridges, father of Jeff Bridges, star of Airplane 1 and 2, right? Lloyd Bridges, right?
1: We're telling our age here.
2: I know that's right, man. I'm sure anybody under 40 is running to their phone now. What the heck is Sea Hunt, right? So, yeah, I watched that program religiously. I think it was every Saturday night at 6 p.m.
1: Yes, sir.
2: And I would watch that, and I said to myself, someday I'm going to do that. I don't know why I found it so fascinating. There's this world We only see, and maybe it's kind of a metaphor for life, right? I mean, there's a whole world that we just see the surface of it, right?
1: Yes, sir.
2: And kind of what's going on above. We don't really, we have no idea that there's all this going on down there. And I said, I want to see what's going on down there. And I didn't get to do that. I would, my wife and I would go places and we would snorkel, and that would only make it worse because then I'd want to get down there and you deep, just couldn't deep. Get, you could only dive so deep, and I didn't know how to free dive or anything like that. But then, I was about 49, I think 48, 49 years old. We were on our way to the Cayman Islands, and a good friend, whose whole family were divers and who knew I was interested in it, said, man, this may be the time to do it because I just read an article about, a dive shop. It's been called one of the best in the world. You should find them. See if they're down there. And turned out they were the dive shop in the place we were staying, which meant that had to be a sign from God. So the moment had arrived, right? And my daughter and I, certified as scuba divers, right there, had the blessing. We had a great dive master, an Egyptian brother named Seb Shander, and we went from there to one of the best places, I think, in the Western Hemisphere. We were in the Riviera Maya in Cancun and Cozumel, and our first 10 dives were drift dives, night dives, deep dives, and so on, cavern dives.
1: Wow.
2: Or cenote dives. And
1: those
2: so,
1: are very difficult, too.
2: Well, they keep them at your level, but, you see where you can go, all the places you can grow and the things you can learn. And we've been captivated ever since. So both, my whole family dives except for my wife. She says her job is to stay on the surface and pray for the fools who are under the water, right? And she does it very well. She goes to the boat with us, gives the captain a good look and says, bring my people back, right?
1: Yes, sir.
2: Yeah. So,
1: well, they say that, and this is scientifically that, we know more about the moon than we know about the depths
2: absolutely.
1: Of the ocean.
2: Absolutely.
1: The trenches.
2: Yeah, absolutely. And it's a fascinating, it's an amazing world. It's an incredibly beautiful world. And my grandchild, my only grandchild, has just switched their concentration to marine biology. So we'll see.
1: Wow.
2: Yeah, so this may be playing itself out. Yeah.
1: Yes, sir. Okay, one last question, and I'm going to take another break, give you a chance to get a deep breath. You have been extremely active in your church congregation in community. And one of the things which I have had a chance to enjoy and see in action with you and with your loving wife, also working with us, our Zoomix, Zoo Kicks kids, mm-hmm. is the performances you do with Vivo, which was originally the Boston Celebrity Series.
2: That's right.
1: And what, how did that come about?
2: It's a combination of things. I think they may have reached out to us, and perhaps it was because they knew we were already hosting. We've been hosting performance. Well, it goes back to the current building that we're in, which was a beautiful old Roman Catholic church, one of the first in this brand new working class neighborhood in JP,
1: yes,
2: the end of the Orange Line. When we went in, the first thing we did was to flip the orientation of the auditorium for two reasons. One of which was we felt side to side was much friendlier, and you could see many more faces as opposed to looking at the back of people's heads.
1: Mm-hmm.
2: But the other reason was that it gave us a lot more flexibility than the current altar area did. And we could expand, decrease what could be presented, both in terms, not just in worship, but dance and music and so on. So we hosted from the top WGBH with small orchestras shortly after we got in there. So, and we've been doing that ever since. And so I think they may have been aware that we've hosted the Landmarks Orchestra for years.
1: Yes, sir.
2: And I think they were aware that we were interested in it. The other piece I'd add is that we saw this as a real benefit for the neighborhood that we lived, that we were part of. When we put in a bid for that property, the neighborhood supported us as opposed to another housing proposal. And what they said was something that was, I'll never forget. They said, you know, we're going to have lots of housing built here. We understand we're a transportation hub. It's going to be all kinds of housing built. But neighborhoods, to be neighborhoods, need more than housing. And they knew of our reputation and as a church that we always wanted to be a good neighbor. And we see this as a gift to our own congregation because many of us love music of all kinds. Yes. Classical, jazz, hip hop, you name it. We love it and enjoy it. But we have, you know, good acoustics and a number of other things, and if we can offer that to the neighborhood and beyond, that for us is a part of our calling and mission.
1: That's an excellent prerequisite, because I know some of the other pastors I've interviewed talked about some of the things they do to bring back activity within the church, and you have done that in the sense that you did some logistical, structural changes to make the impact of the church itself have a closer personal feeling. Because I've been to your church, and you are up close and personal. It feels like you are part of the presentation. So you did that consciously to set up the area, the auditorium area, to be more closer to the individual participating.
2: Absolutely.
1: So I'm going to get right into that as we're going to talk about our segment, The New Face of Faith, which you are. But we'll be right back again, ladies and gentlemen, with Dr. Ray Hammond. He is the pastor at Bethel AME in Jamaica Plain here in Boston. Please stick with us. We got much more.
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0: I love my Expressions with Potter.
1: And I love Expressions with Potter as well, because I'm Potter. Welcome to Expressions. And this week, we have such an illustrious guest, the incomparable Dr. Ray Hammond. He is the pastor of Bethel African Methodist Episcopal Church in Jamaica Plain, here in the Boston area. He is a surgeon. See, y'all don't understand. He's not just an educator or spiritual and civil human rights leader, but he's also a surgeon, a licensed surgeon here in Massachusetts. Pastor, again, thank you for joining me today.
2: Absolutely a pleasure to be here.
1: Now, and here we go for the beef of the set here. This first question, leaving it up to you. How has the way we worship today change from what we grew up in as the traditional denominational practices of religion?
2: Yeah, that's a great question, and it takes place, as you well know, right, and I think many people, in the background of a long and pretty significant decline in religious participation, particularly among young people. As a number of studies have shown, the greatest group, the fastest growing church are the nuns, N-O-N-E-S, right? No religious affiliation,
1: yes,
2: right? And we've certainly seen that in terms of attendance, in the vitality of congregations, the closures of that. God knows we're here in Boston, you can see all kinds of former churches that are now condos and so on. So, it's very real and very evident. The interesting thing is that some new studies, the Pew Foundation, some of the work by the Barna Group, and nobody knows whether this is a blip or whether there's a longer trend developing here, that rate of decline seems to have stabilized, at least for the last couple of years or so. And there's an interesting flip in that, at least among younger people, there actually seem to be more young men than young women, at least in some surveys. So it's going to be interesting to see how all of that kind of pans out over the long haul. It nonetheless doesn't change the fact that the church has to change. There's no question about it. We'd be foolish to assume that all younger people or people are all looking for the same thing. They're not. But certainly, I think the combination of greater transparency, or maybe I should say greater accountability, because I'm not sure it was always the church that stood up and said transparently, here's our problem. These scandals were revealed, whether they were financial or sexual. And all of that has, one, I think, undermined the authority of the church, the legitimacy of the church. And at this point, you are not necessarily given the benefit of the doubt. You have to prove in relationship, in consistent relationship and service, that you actually are who you say you are. And if churches don't understand that, that they have to make the case, and that case has to be real. That case has to be authentic. You have to prove yourself, really, to be a community that is loving, that cares about people, and that really, as best it can, is seeking to be true to the best of its values. And so I think that's the challenge. It's not presumed. And I actually learned that first in our work with young people in the courts, because when we would show up in court, work with 10 Point or in our BICD, they didn't always defer in the way that they did when I was growing up, right? Mm-hmm. And I remember talking to people in the courts about that, and they said, one, we are glad to see you, but you need to understand that there's a lot of skepticism. Why are people here, right? What are you really here for? We've seen people who are here for press. We've seen people who are here to get money for a program. We want to know why you're here. Are you here for these kids? Are you here because you really care about their future? Are you here? So I think The church has to come to grips with the fact that its moral authority is legitimately questioned.
1: Wow.
2: It's going to have to prove that it is who it says it is. And that doesn't take a long time, but it's going to take time. It's about building relationships, and it's about being consistently who you say you are.
1: And proving it.
2: Proving it.
1: Yes, sir. So that's great in leading into, specifically with you, Pastor, what are some of the platforms that you specifically use to inspire your religious commitment from your congregation? I mean, what are some of the successes, and I'm not going to say failures, but some of the things you've tried that you don't think worked well?
2: Yeah, I could tell you a bunch of them. I talk to young people all the time. I say, listen, I'm going to tell you what I think was successful. Let me tell you what didn't fail, because, you know, you can try it if you want to. You're grown. You got to make your own choices. But I can tell you that don't work, homie. Though, if you're going to fail, fail with something new, right? Don't do that
1: don't
2: one again.
1: The old one.
2: That one doesn't work, all right? Yeah, I mean, I think there I'd say the two critical platforms in some way for me, one's old, one's new. The old one is relationships, just time with people, sit down, talk, share, break bread together, worship together, pray together, cry together, you know, be there with and for each other. Talk together. One of the things we're doing a lot in broad-based organizing, I learned this in GBI, was the whole process of what we call one-to-ones, 30 to 40 minutes long, where you just sit down and have people share their story with an interest toward understanding the things that really matter to them, right? Spending that kind of time building good old-fashioned relationships, right?
1: Finding out what impacts their
2: life.
1: That's
2: exactly right. What matters to them and why it matters to them. You know, what's your story, right?
1: Yes, sir.
2: So that's old, but unfortunately sometimes we can get so caught up in screens and busyness and to-do lists that we don't build foundational relationships. So that is one key piece. The new part of it is, the other part of it is kind of new, and that's to say we are trying to be as present digitally as we can, because we really do see this as another way to answer what we often call the Christian tradition, the Great Commission. Go into all the world, right? Mm-hmm. Share the good news. And this offers a phenomenal way to do that. And so we were doing live streaming long before the pandemic, mm-hmm. but boy, the pandemic put it on steroids. But many of our folks were using Zoom before the pandemic, but boy, did Zoom, the pandemic put it on steroids. And we've tried to use social media to reach people, social media to inform them about who we are, but also about some of the issues, that we see currently and why they're important, how we can make a difference. We find it to be a phenomenal way to make sure that people who often get left out, and we're not just talking about the sick and the shut-in, I'm talking about caregivers who we've discovered if you give them an opportunity to be a part, even digitally, mm-hmm. In a way that doesn't require them to have to get an alternative or a fill-in or a substitute, it just makes an enormous difference in their lives. And it allows us to also connect with people literally around the globe. So for us, the key has been, don't ignore the old tried and true, because it's tried and true for a reason. Just getting to know people and build relationships. But don't be afraid to find new ways to do that. And the digital media is phenomenal for that.
1: Now, speaking of digital media, and I want to, how has, you know, you spoke of the pandemic, and how one of the ministers that I interviewed a few weeks ago, I think it was Pastor Richardson from Jersey, said one of the issues that he had was after the pandemic was over, it was getting people to come back to church.
2: Oh, absolutely.
1: Not sitting at home.
2: Absolutely.
1: On Zoom.
2: Absolutely. Yeah.
1: So,
2: yeah.
1: How has that impacted?
2: We are just now, so this is 26, 6 years after the start of the pandemic, we're just last year, we got back to our pre-pandemic attendance numbers on site. And so around that time, we went back to two services instead of one, right? But overall attendance on site online has been higher than pre-pandemic since the pandemic, frankly, right? because again, you make it a lot easier for people. The friction in being a part in some way of the religious experience in the community is significantly lower digitally than it is being in person. Mm-hmm. And what we're finding now, I think now a year and a half ago, more and more people kind of making the decision. And I don't begrudge them the time that they took to figure out. I've discovered in my workplace, I've discovered when it comes to my meetings in my fraternity or my sorority or whatever it is, or my community organization, that there are less expensive ways in terms of time and energy to do some of this. So how do I want to do this going forward? I don't want to have to always get up and go somewhere else for the meeting, mm-hmm. right? When do I want to do that? When do I not want to do that?
1: Where do you draw the line?
2: Well, you know, I think people have to work that out because I don't know your family situation. I don't know your caregiving. I don't know that you're the person who's in your middle years and you're in what they call the sandwich generation. You've got kids on one side and elders on the other, and you're going crazy trying to care for both of them. So I never try to prescribe to people what that mix should look like for you. What I do say is that some in-person presence with people really does matter. There's certain things you just can't communicate over a screen, right? So it's healthy for you, it's healthy for them, and for those who are part of it. You've got to be intentional about thinking through where am I going to allow the digital to decrease the friction and the stress, but not do it at such a rate that I'm missing something that's really vital and important here. And I think people are answering that question for themselves, and we're seeing, at least in our church, the pre-pandemic numbers being exceeded for the first time in terms of on-site presence and attendance.
1: So that leads me to a personal question.
2: Sure.
1: Of where does your inspiration come from? What are the ways you best express your feelings in your ministries?
2: Yeah, wow. There are lots of writers I could allude to, the Howard Thurmans, the Martin Luther Kings, the religious leaders and so on, the theologians. And I could go on and on with them, and they all have been really important and informative. But I really have to say, in many respects, it's the people that I encounter every day. It's the people in the pews. It's the people in my neighborhood. The conversations that we have, the ways that they're trying to come to grips with a rapidly changing world around them. What they see, maybe what they don't see or escapes their attention. That for me in many ways is the thing that inspires me, and especially the young people. And I find this generation both inquisitive and willing to discuss and dialogue in a way that certainly wasn't true for the boomers. We weren't going to trust nobody over 30 as if we, I don't know what we were. That's right. That's exactly right. I don't find that among many young people today. And I so enjoy that. And I tell them all the time, I can't tell you, one, how much I appreciate it, but even more importantly, how wise of you at this age in your life to understand that there's so many wells to be drawn from. So, yes, I could give you any numbers of sort of scholars and theologians who have just had an enormous impact, but I will absolutely say without question, the most challenging things I have and conversations I have are really with my members, my neighbors, and especially young people who have had some of the biggest challenges, traumas, lowest set of expectations. Theologically, those are for me the most fascinating and challenging conversations.
1: Speaking of challenging, what do you feel right now are the three major issues that face your congregation, your ministry, the youth today?
2: Yeah, boy, three things. Okay, well, again, I think there's that question I raised before of institutional trust. You have to earn it. If you say we're going to be transparent, you got to be transparent. That's about everything, and that includes our finances and so on. So being an institution that people can trust in a world where it's harder and harder to know who to trust, right? I think that's a huge challenge. For us also, I think it's this balance. We often talk about being a three-dimensional church, that we have an obligation, a responsibility to reach up to God, to really, in spiritual practice, in worship and prayer, any number of things, to be growing in our connection, discernment, understanding of the divine and how that really operates and how God really works in our lives. That is intimately connected to how we relate to one another in this fellowship. Is this a real family or is this just a club?
1: Mm.
2: And if we're not real family, which means we are really there for each other when we need one another, we're not the church we're saying we're supposed to be.
1: Superficial.
2: Absolutely. Mm. And then, if we are so there for each other, and even for God, that we never reach beyond this, the four walls of this institution, we've also failed in our mission.
1: Mm.
2: So we talk about reaching up to God, into the fellowship, out to the world, and keeping those three dimensions in balance. So that, as I say, we don't look like one of those funhouse figures, too long in one direction, too short in another, right?
1: Yeah.
2: Keeping those in balance with each other, and they're intimately related to each other, I'd say is our second huge challenge, and we're constantly working on it and thinking about it. I'd say the third thing is figuring out, you know, really in a world where people are so busy and often disconnected, how to foster real relationships. We keep working on this. The paradigm we love is what we call the small groups, and we know they're incredibly effective. But how to keep them alive and flourishing and finding people who will help to nurture them. I'd say that's
1: focused.
2: Exactly. That's our third big challenge.
1: Okay. I know you have, you've been in this for some time, Pastor, and I know that the work that you are doing has impacted your community around you.
2: Mm-hmm.
1: I've seen it. So I'm going to come back and ask you a few more personal questions, but I want to take another break real quick to give you time enough to relax. I try not to shove everything down your throat, and I want you to be comfortable in your answers. So I'm going to take a quick one here, folks, and we will be right back again with Dr. Ray Hammond from Bethel AME here in Jamaica Plain, Boston. Again, I'm telling you, he's not just an educator or spiritual and civil human rights leader, but he's a surgeon. So he's operating on everything from the mind, the heart, and the soul. So we'll be right back after this.
3: Expressions of faith, don't pray and worry.

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1: Edwin, I love my expressions with Potter.
2: Edwin Hawkins and the Hawkins Singers with Oh Happy Day. And again, we're back, ladies and gentlemen, for our last segment with Dr. Ray Hammond of Bethel AME here in Boston. Dr. Hammond, again, it has been a pleasure to have you here with us. I'm going to hit you up with some really close to the shirt questions now. These are my Zoomix questions. And we're going to start with, and I know this is not the end of your career, so let me not make it sound like this is it, but what has been your most fulfilling moment or accomplishment at this point in your career?
3: I'd have to say without question, for me, it's my two daughters and my nephews, right? Who I believe not only love us, but actually like us.
2: That's a tough one.
3: That's right. And I'm taking this on the basis of what they've told us. And I say that because I remember a point when they were young, and we were doing a lot of stuff. I was involved in a academic achievement program in Detroit, flying back and forth there, running that. I was doing emergency medicine, was involved with the church, and so on. All this is kind of going on. And I remember one time being on a plane coming home, and it was really quiet, and I was kind of tired. And I would put it in the terms that I really sensed God kind of challenging me. And I was feeling good about what we were doing with all these young people in Detroit, which was really important, critical work. The kind of work I owed this generation is a kind of paying forward what people have put into my life. And it literally was like this conversation where God said, yeah, I know you feel good about that. That's really wonderful that you're there for those young people. When was the last time you put your own children to bed? And I realized at that point, I had to restructure a whole bunch of things. And I said, you know, the tremendous sad thing, and I've seen this happen to so many people in the movement, people in careers. You have a life changing and transformative impact on so many other people and lose the people right around you. And both my wife and I made it clear, if one of us was really deeply engaged, the other had to make some other change. And we switched this back and forth over the course of 20, 30 years. Mm-hmm. And turned down a lot of things, especially the things that involved a lot of travel, because we knew that we couldn't be there for our daughters and our nephews if we didn't put some reins around that. And that was especially true, as I say, she tells us all the time, says I can share it anywhere, that our younger daughter, she really struggled through learning differences, through depression, suicide attempts. And the moment at which I thought I can say, okay, I think we got that right, my wife and I got that right, at our 25th anniversary, she and our older daughter spoke, and they both spoke so beautifully. But I think the thing I remember, it was that the younger one, who had struggled so hard and is now doing wonderfully, said, I want to thank so many of you who have expressed your appreciation for our sharing our parents with you. She says, I appreciate the sentiment, but I want you to know I never felt like I had to share them.
2: Wow.
3: And I told a friend then, I said, man, if I die tomorrow, I'm okay. Right, because
2: yes.
3: These are the people, you know. There are other pastors, there are other community leaders, there are other anti-violence, and you know, people who can do that. My kids only have one father, and I know I didn't do it perfectly, but if I can do it reasonably well, and at the end of it, have them know that they were loved the way they deserve to be loved, I'm okay with that.
2: You know, candidly, Pastor, that's ironic that you said that, because I want to share this with you. I was in a similar boat. I served as the North Shore NAACP president for a decade. And there was a period of time where my youngest was, he was drinking and, you know, out vandalizing. And, you know, there were a couple of times he was tagging things, you know, how the kids were back then. Now it's okay to do murals. But back then, you know, the times I went to court, and I remember a similar aha moment like yours, like I'm out here doing all this for the community and I'm not taking care of my own. So I understand and agree with you 150,000%. But I'm going to move to a next question because it's a good segue. Again, you must be reading me. What advice would you give to youth in today's world's uncertainties?
3: You know, I would say to them, one, don't confuse the failures of institutions and leaders with what I would call the absence of God. I really do believe God is very much alive and well in the midst of all of this current craziness. Mm-hmm. And don't make it the basis for giving up hope and turning inward or trimming the sails of your vision. There's a lot to be worked against. There's a lot to be even cynical about. You are right to have a degree of skepticism, or what I'd call appropriate skepticism, right? That said, there are, I think, more opportunities for good people to do good things than it has ever been the case before. People look at the challenges we face, the prejudices that are there to be overcome, and what I keep saying to them is, I need you to take the long view and understand that we are questioning and in some cases changing things that have been that way for all of recorded human history. For all of recorded human history, the right of people to take prisoners of war or other people as slaves has been largely unquestioned for most of human history. Mm-hmm. The, quote, inferiority of women has been pretty much unquestioned for most of human history. The notion that the powerful basically should run things has been unquestioned. We're questioning it and we're changing it. And you don't change things that are thousands of years old. I'd say tens of thousands of years old, even in 100 or 200 years. But it takes people who can imagine a better and a different world and who know it's not going to happen fully in their lifetime, mm-hmm. but who will not give up to bring those kinds of changes. And the ones we've already seen were because of people who knew it wasn't going to happen in their lifetime fully, but they kept working for it. And I think we have to keep building on that, keep believing that, keep at least entertaining the notion that the arc of justice really that the arc of the universe and history does actually bend toward justice. It's a very long arc, but it does bend that way.
2: Moses and Martin, I may not get there with you.
3: Absolutely.
2: But we will get there.
3: Right. You're working for things you're not going to see. You're planting seeds, and at best you're going to see the sapling. You'll never see the full tree.
2: Okay, I'm going to, one more tough question. And then I'm going to release you from the expressions stress. And this last question, I would take your time. What is the one thing during this interview or any other interview you've ever had, what is the one thing that you wish would have been asked? What confidentially have you never had the chance to remark on that you wanted to?
3: What have I never been asked?
2: That you wanted to be asked.
3: Well, it's maybe a little deeper question. To the one I think you were asking at the beginning, is to say, what do we need to celebrate as part of the new face of faith, but what do we need to lament and repent for? And I think that's really important. I think it's true for all institutions. I think it's the problem in some ways our nation is facing. We don't want to lament and repent for things that were done, some inadvertently, but many of them quite maliciously, to make this the greatest nation on the earth. And I think that's one, the mark of maturity. It's the mark of honesty. And it's the only way you set the ground so that the same mistakes do not get repeated over and over again. Mm-hmm. And in the same way that I'm asking the nation to do that, I want to ask the church to do that. We have to name and lament for and repent of some terrible things that we've done, the things that we've done to people on the margins, whether they're on the race or class or color or gender identity or sexual orientation. We've done some terrible things. I don't think people got up in the morning just trying to, but they were not willing to do what they said they would do, which is to kind of submit everything to the test of, is this really loving my neighbor? Right? And so, in the name of institution, in the name of dogma or doctrine, we've done some awful things to people. And we got to admit that. And we have to repent of that and then figure out how we do better going forward.
2: Repenting is a big piece.
3: Yeah, yeah.
2: And I think that's probably one of the hardest things to do is
3: absolutely
2: to come to the realization that I did do wrong.
3: Absolutely.
2: And that I need to repent. Pastor, it has been an amazing, amazing interview process. I greatly appreciate you taking the time in your busy schedule to come into the studio and be here with us and share with us and enlighten us at the same time. It's been beautiful. But if there were folks that would like to hear more from you, how would we contact you? Or, you know, tell us about how to come and visit your church.
3: Absolutely. The quickest way to kind of get the quickest purchase is to go to our website, www.BethelAME.org. And you'll find all the contact information there and some overview of the ministries and our history and so on. And certainly invite you to come anytime we're there. In the summer, we just have the one service at 9:30, but the rest of the year, 8 and 11, we're at 100 Wachusett Street in Jamaica Plain, right there on the corner of Wachusett and Walk Hill Street, right next to Forest Hill Cemetery. We'd love to have you come and worship with us and fellowship and break bread and so on. We welcome you.
2: And I will be back.
3: Looking forward to it.
2: That's a promise.
3: Absolutely.
2: Ladies and gentlemen, this has been one of my best interviews so far this year in this new line of a segment called The New Face of Faith. And Dr. Ray Hammond is a face of faith and a new face. Well, he's not new, but his concepts in how to address the issues of faith are new and innovating. We'll say that. We'll say innovating. Again, Pastor, thank you so much. Please, at any time, come back and join us. We'd love to have you.
3: Well, it's a pleasure to be here, absolutely. And thank you for what you're doing, and you and all of the staff, because in a world filled with just unbelievably bad news, it's actually encouraging to hear something that that reminds us that there's reason to be hopeful and to actually rejoice over and to learn from. This is what media is supposed to do, and thank you for doing it.
2: Ladies and gentlemen, please help me welcome Dr. Ray Hammond from Bethel AME. 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That's on June 12th. Thank you so much. You can also get my shows right here at zoomix.org and also mixcloud.com/Tim-Potter. Thank you so much, Pastor. Again, greatly appreciated.
3: My pleasure.
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0: Don't answer the door or phone. 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I'm with Potter, feeling expression.
5: Welcome to Expressions Discovery, Season 3. This season, we've got the new face of faith, and we're going to jump into a conversation with our guest, Pastor James W. Jackson of Fervent Prayer Ministries, Indianapolis. The pastor here is telling us about his childhood and one of his inspirations to study the faith.
6: And so I remember going into the bathroom in the basement, cushioning my buttocks with tissue, but I got it, so I didn't get another hit. I got the Lord's Prayer. You can call me. 2 o'clock in the morning, I can recite it. And that's where I got my passion, I think, for prayer. And at the Macedonia Church of God in Christ, we started going. I remember there was this young lady named...
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0: A very good evening, ladies and gentlemen, and we welcome you to the Village Gate. Now, we present to you a great gentleman of Latin Americana, and it's our contention that the first rhythms came from Africa. In Mr. Santa Maria, we have the pure Afro sound, the feeling, the rhythm, and the swinging feel. And especially live here at the Village Gate, with audience participation, we feel that the musician is even more inspired. And so, ladies and gentlemen, you become part of the scene. And so it's our honor to bring to you Mongo Santa Maria and his band.
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Yes, Tickler, I'm Mikey General, and please, Mr. Carl, make you know some of that. Yes, I'm a brother. Love and prosperity, you know? I'm in New York.

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0: Yeah. I do get anxious easily about everything.
1: No. With me, the same problem.
0: Really?
1: Yeah. Then Shoba, she knew me because she is my friend. And she was grumbling at me.
0: What did she say?
1: What you are doing? Why you are so sensitive? What is there? Be tough.

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0: neighborhood, in your neighborhood, in your neighborhood. 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The people that you meet each day.
1: Oh, hi there, little fella.
2: Oh.
1: Hey, listen, you know who you could be if I gave you this little hat and a bag to carry over your shoulder?
2: I could be a laundry man.
1: No, not a laundry man.
2: How about Santa Claus?
1: No, not Santa Claus.
2: What's wrong with Santa Claus?
1: There's nothing wrong with Santa Claus.
2: Don't you like Christmas?
1: Oh, I love Christmas, but you could be the postman.
2: A postman?

0: Day. I'll see you around.
1: Hey, okay. Watson, where are you going, to a fire?
2: Hey, speaking of a fire.
1: Fire? What fire?
2: No, there's no fire at all, but you know who you could be if I gave you this little shiny red hat?
1: Yeah, Santa Claus.
2: No, not Santa Claus. No, no.
1: Red Riding Hood.
2: No, not Red Riding Hood. You could be a fireman.
1: A fireman? Holy smoke.

0: never told you this. Sometimes I get a little blue.
1: Looks good on you.
0: But I wouldn't have nothing if I didn't have you.
1: Let's dance.

0: 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Don't you dare dip me. Ow, I should have stretched.
1: Yes, I wouldn't be nothing if I didn't have you.
0: I know what you mean, Sully. Because
1: I wouldn't know where to go.
0: Me too, because I
1: wouldn't know what to do.
0: Why do you keep singing my part?

Yeah, I like this right here. 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Mr. World. 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

0: I've always been the person who wonders why people are so different from each other.
1: This is John, a skilled paddleboarder and surfer and car lover from Stuttgart, Germany.
0: Why some people like everything and some are more picky. Is that something you get from birth, or is it something that comes from your surroundings, or maybe both? The question is, where does it come from?
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glanced this way, I thought I saw. 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

0: Well, who'd have thought?
1: Well, bless my soul.
2: Well, who'd have known?
1: Well, who indeed?
0: And who'd have guessed they'd come together on their own?
1: It's so peculiar.
3: Well, wait and see. A few days more. There may be something there that wasn't there before.
2: Yeah, perhaps there's something there that wasn't there before.

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1: Thank you.
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0: Así que, sí, disfruten.
2: So, it says, East Boston Greenway. The first half mile of the 3 mile East Boston Greenway will extend from Marginal Street to Belle Isle Marsh, providing a new open space resource for public enjoyment. Development of this linear park has been sponsored by the Federal Highway Administration, the City of Boston, and the East Boston Greenway Council, with assistance from the Boston Natural Areas Network, the Trust for Public Land, and East Boston residents. For many decades, this site served as a busy railroad for corridor that was important in the history and development of commerce in East Boston. The railroad caboose has been donated by Conrail Railroad Corporation. A similar caboose was often stationed close by and served as a kitchen facility for dock workers unloading ships at the adjacent East Boston piers. So, history lesson. Nice. All right. We're at the back of the caboose now, so let's question it. So, Mr. Caboose, back to the questioning. How do you feel about your old work? You can probably hear the birds in the background. There is flowers. A lot.
3: 300?
2: Does it work?
4: It does.
2: Oh, perfect. We can get some sound. Hey, Leo. We're going to question you. Is it fresh?
5: Yes.
4: I'm actually surprised that it's like cold.
5: He's walking being the better.
4: We're at Caboose.
2: Oh, wait. There are some more flowers we can interview. They're purple. I think they're asleep, but whatever. Hello. Okay, I see. Your life is very hard, but...
0: Okay. 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
3: es un Blue Caboose.
1: ¿Qué es un Blue Caboose?
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0: All right, we're here with me, Juan Diego, and
4: Mary Alice.
0: And today we're going to ask a question about what is your favorite school lunch?
4: When I was in like high school, I liked just like a good pizza.
5: Cucumbers with ranch and a rice bowl.
6: 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I think it's the better one that they got.
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4: Okay, so we're now approaching the tall ship. I forgot how many meters because I do not know the size of a football field. But I think the ferry is leaving. I don't know. Some type of boat is either approaching or leaving. Oh, no, it's multiple.
5: Yeah, try to get the sound when we go over there.
4: Boats are cool. We made it to the tall ship. So, if you guys ever want to visit this place, I think it's a restaurant. I don't know. But there is benches. So come and enjoy either way. We got fresh air. We got more grass. We got dirt.
6: Maybe here. I hear the waves, I think.
7: Gotta get closer. Maybe? I'm kinda like
8: be in the rocks, I see.
9: Look what they have right here. You see, you want to know why you smelled all that smoke? Look what's right here.
8: It's called the smoke shop.
9: Thank you.
8: It's barbecue. You gotta be careful.
2: What does Boston look like?
9: New York. It looks like New York. Like Central Park.
10: I feel old because I feel like I've gone through a lot of things, and this is like, you know, like the ending of the movie, you know. They're sitting like at the beach or something. It feels like that, in my opinion.
9: I feel nice because the wind is blowing in my face.
10: No te vayas a caer. Has everyone ever fallen in the?
2: I'm pretty sure they have.
10: It's not like the Niagara Falls. If you fall in the Niagara Falls, it's just because, you know, you wanted to, because there's a lot of security. How do you think it is to live in one of these buildings?
9: Imagine they make you pay like $1,000 a month. It's for rich people.
10: $1,000 right now is really cheap. Let me just say that. If that was the price, I would come here and live here. That's pretty cheap. They look nice inside.
9: $1,000 is
10: $2,500. $1,000 right now, that's cheap. Right now, because all average rent right now is like $2,000, the lowest. So I'm thinking like a good $2,750 to $3,000. Cause it's a nice look. They have these buildings, and they live near Maverick Station, and they live near the water. Revere Beach. What do you think about Revere Beach?
9: The water, like,
11: okay,
9: the ocean.
11: So we're now approaching the tall ship. I forgot how many meters, cause I do not know the size of a football field. But I think the ferry is leaving.
0: Okay, volvimos. What's next? Oh, la siguiente canción.
3: Yeah.
0: Okay. Oh, yeah. René.
2: Esta canción se llama In Your Car, In Your Red Car. 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
5: Mi favorito cantante es Selena Quintanilla.
6: We are here at Maverick Station where there are food trucks. There's a Burger King, there's a Chinese restaurant. There's a Taco Bell officially that opened a few months ago.
2: We're in Maverick Square. I'm going to ask you guys just to take a second to look around and describe not just what stores are there, but what kind of stores or what kind of people you see walking around.
6: That, my friends, is the sound of a good car.
7: Different cultures, different people who work and like to buy the food in. There is so much variety. So
5: there is people walking. I see some people biking. I saw a Michael Jackson dupe.
6: There we go. There are people biking. There are people going to the Maverick Station. We also want to interview this Rock down here, which Diego will give us.
7: All right, Mr. Rock, how's it going? So, what is your job here standing next to this street lamp, I think, whatever it is? Thank you very much, Mr. Rock. Enjoy your next day.
2: All right, buddy. All
6: yes. Right, thank you.
2: We're going to walk down now. Everyone walk down. Back to Zoom.
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1: Okay, démosle.
6: We are here walking by Pierce Park. We are feeling the smell of leaves. Walk is rocky. It's a nice day to go out walking, right?
7: The sun's out. It's not winter anymore for those who hate winter. Hashtag my dad. So, for every single winter hater and spring lover, heat lover, sun lover, come outside and chill.
6: Don't play video games.
7: And also, enjoy the wind and this truck over the side. It's cool. Oh, yeah, that's a nice garden over there.
6: We see a fence with no bikes, no scooters on. Also, this is a no dogs park, and it's a no drone zone. So please have that in mind when you come to the Pierce Park Sailing Center in East Boston, 95 Marginal Street. Thank you so much, and I pass it on to Juan Diego.
7: It is fresh. The smell is amazing. It's flowers. It's greenish. It smells like grass. If you like the smell of your lawn, you'll like the smell of Pierce Park. There is a big river with the amazing view of Boston. There are actually some tables if you want to come chill with your family. There's a sailing center here at Pierce Park. If you want to join, just come to Pierce Park Sailing Center. There's also a big bathroom in the center if you want to go to the bathroom, but yeah. Oh, we're going to get some sound of the water, because why not?
6: We're not close enough.
7: Let's go. Yeah. There is a bagel in the water. Can you believe that? That is nasty. Yeah, if you want the sound of rocks, sound of water, sound of peace, sound of wind, we'll give it to you right now.
8: Hey, you might want to take a picture of that seagull. That guy. Before he runs away. Ooh, look, crows.
7: Hey, Traffic Con, how's it going? Hey, so what do you think about the experience here at Pierce Park? Thank you so much. Nice meeting you.
8: All right, bye. Hey.
7: There were no seagulls harmed in this recording. Breaking news, Rene almost got hit by a soccer ball.
22: Kid almost hit me with the soccer ball. I'm not as scared.
6: This bird is on top of the trash. He's getting food out of it.
7: So this seagull right now has just come out of the trash and got some plastic, I guess. Now he's walking around in confusion and is going back to the trash to get some more trash. It's a great day. Nearby Zoomix right now, there's a nearby construction, there is amazing buildings, there's just amazing people over here talking, chilling.
6: Zoomix is a community for youth, for them to learn certain instruments, to learn certain stuff about music, like us, like right now we're learning about radio, and yeah, I think it's a nice spot, you know, to hang out, to learn some stuff, and it's really, I think it's like one of the safest spots in East Boston right now.
9: What if this building is so tall that it gets in the way of our radio signal? 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
7: Please don't build it that tall, because we need our radio. Our radio is amazing. So let's plug again, 94.9. Like, if it does block our signal, then I don't know. I'm gonna have strong feelings about that. So please don't.
6: It's us that we're not tall enough. They should get a third floor.
9: Should get a third floor?
10: I think the inside of it looks better than the outside.
7: We're working hard over here. We're trying to entertain the people.
2: Y volvimos otra vez de otro buen café. 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
2: Yay.
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2: Bego.
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2: Ya, lo acaban de escuchar.
22: If you listen to it, you heard it. The Bagel in the Ocean. 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
22: 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Muchas gracias por tener 94.9 en tu radio. Y ya, this is René signing off. Muchas gracias.
11: Ok, ahí nos vemos, René. 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
23: Okay.
22: Okay, un aplauso. Yeah.
11: Okay.
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0: como voy a aprovechar que me estás observando. ¿Cómo te atreves a moverte así? Me dicen mis ojos.
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3: 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I'm your host, Richie Carvalho. Zoomix is an East Boston-based youth development organization using music, creative technology, and radio to empower young people ages 7 to 18. Over the years, our youth radio journalists have produced an archive of audio stories about their lives. On this edition of Zoomix Story Hour, you will hear two interviews conducted with professors. And later, we will bring to you coverage from the Right Whale Festival and World Ocean Day from the New England Aquarium. Kicking things off, Kenesha of Careers for Years spoke with Professor Jasmine McNeely about a variety of topics, most notably her role in youth and media research. Check it out.
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0: Welcome to Careers for Years with Marielle and Kenesha. Well, yeah, it's fine. Welcome to Careers for Years with Marielle and Kenesha. Here we are today. We have our special guest, if you'd like to introduce yourself.
1: Hi, I'm Jasmine McNeely.
0: Okay, Jasmine McNeely. Oh, my goodness. I just realized, Marielle, I, like, cut you off. You looked like you had something to say, and I, like, cut you off.
2: No, this is good. I'm just really glad that we have Professor McNeely joining us today. It is an honor because not only does she do, like, really relevant research for youth and media issues, she also really knows a lot about radio stations from a perspective that you and I so far haven't really spoken about on this show, and that is regulation. And for someone who wants to be a future lawyer...
0: So kind
2: actually,
0: of.
2: For someone who, how do you say that? Future lawyer, yes.
0: So
2: this
0: is like,
2: should be interesting to you.
0: So rules and regulations.
2: What is regulation?
1: Regulation is rules. Regulation is law.

0: it's policy, but it's usually used when we talk about industries like radio, like other broadcasts that are like highly regulated. So we have a government agency or some organization that focuses specifically on that. Yeah.
1: I don't think we actually went into what you do.
0: Okay.
1: Like, we...
2: It's a great place to start.
1: I'm sorry. Like, you ended up bringing up regulation, and I was just like, wait. Like, yes, that would, like, that would fit into law as well and help with, like, a career path. But also, what do you do?
0: So I am usually a professor at the University of Florida. So I'm assistant professor in the Department of Telecommunication in the College of Journalism and Communications at the University of Florida. So that I teach classes like both to undergraduates and to graduate students and do research and do public scholarship, meaning I connect with the like outside of the university. And yeah, that's what I do.
1: So is that how come you're all the way up here in the cold instead of down there in the warm?
2: That's what we all ask.
0: Right. So I'm up here because I'm on fellowship at Berkman Klein, where I got to meet Marielle. So.
1: How, okay, I'm going to need like a sheet of paper to write down. Like you being, okay, I want to find a way to pronounce what you do in the best way possible, but also still be accurate or politically correct. Those of you who are listening, you can't tell with my air quotes right now, but I'm doing it. Is it okay for me to say that you're a professor? There's no way to say that. Okay, maybe during the break I'll write it down and I'll be able to continuously read off of it.
0: Okay.
1: But anyway, what made you want to begin on this career path?
0: So I always liked journalism. I liked writing. I used to read the newspaper even as when I was younger. And I used to read this one columnist, Eugene Kane, who still kind of writes columns, but I always thought his columns were really important because they focused on what was happening in the communities like mine, in Milwaukee, Wisconsin. And so I went to university, I was on newspaper in high school. And I did photojournalism, so I took pictures a lot, and I went to university, and then I majored in journalism and also in Afro-American studies. And I wrote for a newspaper while I was there, wrote for a couple of newspapers while I was there, and then edited a newspaper in my senior year, and I had internships at community newspapers during that time. And then I decided I wanted to go to like grad school, and I only thought I was going to be in grad school for a year, so I had to like hurry up and finish and then go like do something in journalism. It didn't work out that way. So I did a joint program where I got my master's degree and a law degree at the same time. So in mass communication and in law, and I focused a lot on media law, like regulating of broadcast systems like radio, like we're on right now, but also in things like copyright and privacy and freedom of expression and all those things. And then I stayed another 2 years and finished a dissertation because obviously I like school, right? And then I decided to become a professor. I'm also admitted to the bar in Wisconsin. That means I get to practice law. So
1: where specifically would you go in a category then? Like if you were to like, not exactly like say your occupation, but like if you were to be able to put yourself in like the things you do, since you would possibly go into like journalist / reporter and maybe even a lawyer since you do the bar in Wisconsin.
0: So I would say that I have a lot of opportunities to open, right? So I would say I'm a scholar, but that I could do applied work too. And what I mean by that is that I'm not just all about research, but I'm actually worried about seeing it in action as well. So I want to mix both really getting evidence behind what I want to do and then putting it to work.
2: Well, in this first section of Careers for Years, we are joined by Professor Jasmine McNeely, who is a scholar in media and communications and who is also a lawyer. In the next section, she's told us so far how she got started in a high school newspaper. And in the next section, we will ask her what her thoughts are about the rules governing the practice that we're in, which is radio.
1: Now that I've written down her profession, let's hear it. So She is a lawyer, a professor at the University of Florida. Okay, finally said it right. Mm-hmm. A journalist and a reporter. So what we talked about in the previous section, we basically ended up, we started off with a little bit on what rules and regulations mean.
0: Mm-hmm.
1: Then, okay, I'm like not going to go into like full on definition because then I'm going to go on a tangent. And I'm already doing a tangent right now because I'm talking about not doing it. Anyway, we were talking about rules and regulations. And then we started to get on how Jasmine even kind of got started on her career path. First with journalism and then a little bit into law, and here we are now about to continue on it. So, well, not really on the previous topic because it's previous for a reason. So, the next thing we're going to be talking about is really censorship and rules and regulations. You know, how come we all have them?
0: Okay. Well, so for broadcast, we have rules and regulations about what kind of things can be shown on TV or what kind of things can be said on radio because of children. So the main argument for regulating kind of speech or expression on radio and on television is that we want to protect kids and we want to offer parents the opportunity to help, you know, or to help parents protect their kids. Because here's the thing, when you're listening to radio, at least before we had like satellite radios and things, so when somebody would turn on their radio in their car and you were just walking by, you may not have been listening or trying to listen to the radio, but you could hear what was coming from their car. So imagine a kid walking past a car and there's a whole lot of like language you don't want your kid to hear. And so the idea behind regulating indecency or what we consider cuss words or swear words or sexually oriented language is that we don't want kids to hear it. And because broadcast is over the airwaves, right, it can reach us anywhere. So there's nothing we could do really to block it off. Even if we have like earplugs in, we can kind of hear it. So we want to help people not be touched by this thing that is so pervasive.
1: So, okay. Basically, our rules and regulations are set up for our children and not to be kind of like, I guess, corrupted. So, there's really no way of preventing that. And the only way to kind of not make it so bad is by censoring all the things out. Well, how come there are some stations where kids aren't going to listen to things because of it either being boring or inappropriate?
0: Right.
1: And not everything will be suitable for kids, and we'll find a way to work with that. I want to try to find the right question to work with this answer.
0: Mm-hmm.
1: Marielle, do you have any ideas?
2: Well, I mean, I feel like there are many things that we do at ZoomX Radio, right? Like, we're very careful about the kind of songs that we play, the kind of language we use on air. But I'm wondering, like, what are the other parts of the regulation that we're, like, maybe complying with without really thinking about it?
0: So, indecency is really concerned with the kind of language, but also the time period, right? So, during a time period of 10 p.m. through 6 a.m., they think kids probably won't be in the audience, right? For curfew reasons or, you know, kids
2: are
0: usually asleep.
2: They're not alive at the time.
0: Right. They're not alive, or their parents are like, you need to be asleep, right? And so during those times, you probably will encounter a bit more things that otherwise during the rest of the day from 6 a.m. through 10 p.m. that you'll probably not hear. So that's why primetime TV, a lot of those more scandalous shows or shows that'll show a little bit more or say a bit more on regular TV, you'll see those around 10 o'clock. That's primetime because you probably won't get in trouble from the Federal Communications Commission. And also, most of the time, anytime a radio station or a television station gets in trouble from the Federal Communication Commission, it's because people themselves have called in or written in, right? So there are actual groups that will sit and watch TV and they'll try to look and see if there are certain instances where a television station or a radio station has played a song or a skit or the television has shown like certain parts, and then they'll complain and they'll get a lot of people in their group to complain, and then the FCC kind of has to investigate. And then if they found that you've like been indecent and it was significant, they may fine you. And it could be like a lot, could be a small amount, could be a lot.
1: So some people do this for the sake of just getting others in trouble. But I mean, they're like, the children shouldn't be awake in the first place, and you shouldn't be trying to look for anything bad. They're trying to, so they're doing it for the sake of causing trouble.
0: Well, they're doing it for the sake of causing trouble, but I think they would say that they're doing it for the sake of keeping the stations and free and safe for kids. Right? So most of this is like one of the major organizations that does this is for like Parents Television Council. And so they're a group of parents who are concerned with the possibility that kids could encounter stuff that they think is bad for them at this time.
2: And so we were talking about like how this is about indecent language, whatever that means, and like things of like sexual nature. But what happens with other types of content, like hateful content? What happens when someone makes racist remarks or sexist, ageist remarks on TV or radio? Is that covered?
0: Yeah, so those kinds of remarks are not really covered under indecency. So again, indecency, for the most part, the Federal Communications Commission, has said that they're concerned mostly with those words and terms and phrases that mostly relate to sex and sexual activity, or also bathroom humor, right? So toilet kind of stuff. But racist language, homophobic language, anti-whoever language, ages or gender specific, has not fallen under those. Now, you may get people who complain, and they might complain to the station. If you get enough people complaining to the station might take action. But it's not language that's actually considered indecent. And actually, even outside of broadcasts like radio and television, that kind of language is still, even though it's offensive to certain people, it's still protected under the First Amendment.
2: Wow. I don't know. I just feel like it is fascinating to see that we've created all these set of rules to protect kids from things that I think many in our present times would argue are not worthy of being protected from, and the things that are most harmful and that most ruin people's lives in terms of speech,
0: yeah,
2: we still don't consider to be indecent.
0: You know, and there are words that are now okay to use that before would never have been used on radio or television.
1: I feel like that statement also goes vice versa. Like some statements that used to be okay now can't be used anymore.
0: That's very true. Like as we evolve as a society, yeah.
1: So basically we ended up talking about the reason why we have censorship is because the fact of our young children, the pureness of them, you know, those sweet little cinnamon rolls that just can't experience the world yet.
2: What?
1: It's like a whole meme. I'll show you later. There's like a whole cinnamon roll type thing. They're like, so pure, hasn't experienced the world yet, can't be damaged. Yeah, there's like a whole meme. I gotta show you.
2: Okay.
1: I gotta show Marielle that cinnamon roll meme.
2: Do you know about this, Jasmine?
0: Yes.
2: Oh my gosh, I feel like so isolated from society right now.
1: Oh, don't worry. I didn't find out about that cinnamon roll meme until like just before summer started. So.
2: Okay.
1: I like didn't Google it actually until like a month ago. So.
2: I'm gonna Google it right now.
1: It honestly looks good though. Like you just wanna. Okay, anyway. Like, yeah, so basically on how pure they were. And now we're kind of going to start swerving back into Jasmine's life. I don't know why I did like a car reference there and gestured too. Okay. Anyway, we're going to be swerving back into Jasmine's life, and we already started on a career path even before the last section.
0: Mm-hmm.
1: So, continuing off of that, after all my rambling. Oh man, I just killed like 3 minutes.
2: Let's just ask Jasmine, what are the ways in which people can get involved in media studies or media work, especially from a regulations perspective, if you don't want to be a professor? Or even if you want to be a professor, what are the different options?
0: Yeah, so if you just want to be involved in media work, there's a lot of different things that you could do. Well, first, if you don't want to work for anybody else, you can start your own blog, right? So there's a lot of different ways that you can get online, even like going to the library and logging on to services like Tumblr or Blogspot or WordPress, and you can start your own blog, and you can start reporting about things that are happening in your neighborhood, right? And that could lead to, like, reporting for a community newspaper or a community newsletter, or starting it yourself if that's something that you'd like to do. Also getting involved in programs like Zoomix, right? So you, Kenesha, get to be on air. You get to basically bring the news, even though it's not news we think of, like, that's happening in the larger city, but you do bring news from people that you interview, right? You could do things like that. Many people have cell phones, right? And so many of them have cameras. So you could shoot video, and that is still providing information. That's all journalism is, providing information to other people that you've reported on or gathered yourself. And you can put that on Instagram, right? So it could be scenes of East Boston, and that could be your Instagram. So all the scenes that you see, and you could post that online. And that is citizen journalism, right? So if you're interested in media, there's a lot of different ways that you could go about it. Now, if you want to get paid for it, right? You could, like, get internships at different places doing different things. Like, so, for the local news stations or the local newspapers, various papers, not just the big ones, but like the community newspapers as well. Or writing for any of the universities sometimes have writing kind of internships or media internships as well. Working for people doing their summer, their social media, like, you know, any organization that needs a social media person, you could run their Twitter, run their Instagram, run their Facebook accounts, and do media like that. Now, if you want to get more into, like, the regulation part of it, I think that's still a good start because you get experience in those areas, but then you could, start reading more about, like, what the FCC is doing. Washington, D.C. is a good place for that, but Boston is a good place for that too because it's a larger city. So, yeah.
2: What are you thinking, Kenesha?
1: Well, a lot of things have run through my mind in these past few minutes.
0: Uh-oh.
1: I mean, now I'm thinking about, like, I've been thinking about it, like, since the summer, ever since I went to Best Buy. I wanted to buy a camcorder, and I was like, what am I going to use it for once I get it? Because I want to use it for, like, family films, and I want to use it for the summertime vlogging.
0: Yeah.
1: But, you know, since you mentioned that I could, like, that journalism is sharing information with other people,
0: yeah,
1: then I could actually start my own blog or vlog.
0: Yes.
1: And kind of use that camcorder and film anything that I see that I feel like would be actually important. Not, like, my whole life story and where,
0: right,
1: I've been, because that's not entirely significant as of right now, you know, until I, like, start an autobiography. But, like, kind
2: I
1: of,
2: would,
1: like,
2: watch that channel.
1: I mean, like, no, most people nowadays are just like, oh, what, your life? I don't care. It's like, I have the new Rolex, so. But
2: I literally don't know anyone who has a Rolex, so introduce me to your friends, okay?
1: But basically, yeah. Just, like, you know, kind of like the little things that I would find more important. So kind of like high school life is very interesting. The lunches are decent. I would actually like to know what my brothers do in their day, because I've seen their school lunch. It's not good. It's really not. That should be something we talk about. People have started talking about it.
0: Yes.
1: But it's never gotten the news it deserves.
0: Yeah. So you could, like, so even if you do snaps during the day, so that's reporting. I'm at, you know, Zoomix right now. So, you know, we're doing, you know, careers, and thanks for tuning in, right? And so you blast it out, you shoot it out to people who follow you and other people as well, and then that's chronicling your day. That's citizen journalism. Yeah.
3: I don't have a friend. I don't want to say it's like everyone.
0: That's okay.
2: Well, we are very grateful that Professor McNeely joined us here in Zoomix for Careers for Years, and we're very grateful, as every week, to all the people who tuned in. We will be back next week, and I don't know if you have any concluding remarks.
0: No, thanks for having me, though.
1: Thanks for coming here. Thank you, listeners, for coming in on another nice, amazing, I was going to say beautiful week of Careers for Years. It's kind of like cold outside. I can't say beautiful. What? It's like Monday.
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0: controversial. The sounds become universal. We hear that cipher before your curfew. Soon you'll be plugged in with the smooth rhythm. 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
1: 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MGK Fendi, I'm your host. 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
5: Welcome back to Zoomix Story Hour. I'm your host, Richie Carvalho. We hope that you're enjoying the show so far. Continuing with the theme of professors, we next have an interview that Nick of Monday Night Facts conducted with Dr. Matthew Subri, the professor of chemical engineering. Prepare to get your feet wet. You'll see what I mean in just a second.
6: Well, what's up, guys? I'm Nick.
7: And I'm Matt. Oh, hiccups.
6: And, yeah. And you listen to Monday Night Facts. And today I am battling the hiccups, which happened as soon as I came on air. So there was nothing I could do about it. But one of the tricks that I learned to battle the hiccups was to actually... All right. One of the tricks I learned to battle the hiccups was to drink water and, like, cover your nose. And apparently that helps.
7: Uh-huh.
6: And on the top of drinking water... Jeez, this is fun. All right, on the topic of drinking water, we're actually be talking to Dr. Matthew Subri.
7: That's right.
6: The professor of chemical engineering, and he's a water expert, right? Something like that, along those lines?
7: For sure. Well, that was a fantastic segue. You couldn't have asked for hiccups at a better time than this,
6: yeah,
7: I would say.
6: I guess. I mean, if I would ask for hiccups in a job where, not a job, but a thing where I'm mostly supposed to be using my voice.
7: Yeah.
6: All right, so I'm just going to... The thing, he should be coming on right now. Hello?
7: Hello, Dr. Stuber. There he is.
6: Hello. In case Matt didn't tell you, my name is Nick, and you're currently, live on Monday Night Facts. So, today, we got some questions to ask you about the show. Well, not about the show, but about your job and what you do.
8: So, okay, sure.
6: Yeah, and just kind of about water in general. So I've went around Zoomix, gathered some questions, and I'm sorry, but I'm currently battling the hiccups right now. So this couldn't have happened at a worse time. But yeah, all right. So the first question: what is the path of water down a storm drain? Do you know like exactly how that will work?
8: Yeah, I think so. I think I can touch on that. A lot of storm drains actually just lead into some kind of a surface water stream, which is, depending on where you are, it could be a nearby river or pond or lake. Within a large city, typically there's a massive collection of, normally what we think of as sewer systems, but storm sewers, they're just giant pipes that allow the water to drain off the streets and then flow outward from the city so it doesn't pool up and you don't have flooding situations. But more often than not, it really just ends up into kind of a standard waterway. And so that's why they always say kind of, don't dump anything down those storm drains because it's going to end up, killing fish or aquatic life. So,
7: So I see people all the time spitting their gum into storm drains. You're saying that pretty much goes directly into the Charles River?
8: Yeah, it definitely does. It goes right in the Charles River, and if you're on the other side, it probably just dumps right into the ocean. So, you know, the Charles River is maybe a little bit more of a sensitive ecosystem, and, you know, we're trying to, make it a bit healthier. The ocean is, very large body of water. It can take a lot more contamination, but still you don't want to do it, right?
7: Wow. Yeah, seriously, that's a good lesson in not littering.
6: Yeah.
8: Right. I recently saw a contractor pouring paint down the storm sewer. Definitely vocal to that person about that situation. It was a complete oversight on what actually a storm drain is.
7: Right. How'd they handle that when you told them?
8: Completely confused. Like, right. No clue whatsoever that this just goes right into the river.
7: Man.
6: All right. So, next question. That I have for you. Also, do you mind if I just call you doctor, by the way?
8: Yeah, sure, that's fine. Yeah.
6: All right, thank you. How do you exactly distill water? Like, what is the process of distilling water?
8: So water distillation, that's the question.
6: Yes.
8: So distillation itself is really just a process of separating mixtures using boiling. So... when you have a mixture of chemicals, so water is a chemical, you know, from a typical chemistry type definition. But when you have a mixture of chemicals, say water and some other pollutants or some other, other components, they all have different boiling points. And so if you apply heat and cause them to boil, each of the components will actually boil at a different temperature. And so water distillation is really about, bringing the water up to a boiling condition that it changes from a liquid phase into a vapor phase, and then capturing the vapor phase, cooling it down, and turning it back into a liquid. And what you leave behind is all of the stuff that didn't boil at the temperature that water boils at. And so typically you do this for, like, salt water. Mm-hmm. So the salt doesn't boil. The salt is what's called non-volatile. It doesn't boil under, regular conditions. So when you raise the temperature of water to its boiling point, which is 100 Celsius or 212 Fahrenheit, you leave all the salt behind in a very concentrated, concentrated mixture. And then the vapor that comes off the steam gets condensed, and then that's ultra pure. That's the purest form of fresh water that you're ever going to have.
7: Wow. And then you can put that leftover sea salt on top of chocolate chip cookies, right?
8: You can, yeah. So it depends on, what else is in there. If it's actually from the sea, it could also have some other kind of biocontaminants and things. But
7: that's true. I've seen people pour some terrible things into the sea, like you've seen people pour paint into the storm drain.
8: Yeah.
7: So
8: yeah, that's right. If you want painted cookies, you got it.
6: It's just called food coloring, It's
7: right.
6: Just like that.
7: They'll be the prettiest cookies in town.
6: Exactly. All right.
8: Yeah.
6: This is another question that I got.
8: All right.
6: How does water go from, when you urinate into a toilet, how does that water get, turned into drinkable water? Is it just through, the same process, or does it go somewhere special for that?
8: Yeah, so regular water treatment usually doesn't involve a distillation process in the normal sense. Urine obviously has some contaminants in it. When you urinate, actually, fresh urine, if you will, is sterile. And then it just has some chemical compounds in it, which are, a lot just like salts. So those need to be removed. And there is, there is some other biological contamination, from some other activities you do on the toilet. And so it's kind of interesting that urine itself actually has some very high value salts in it, and it's really the problem of mixing the waste streams in a toilet that makes it a very difficult water treatment problem. So if it's just urine, you can actually extract those salts and use them in agriculture, for instance, and they have a very, very high value. But the minute you flush a toilet, it becomes mixed with all the really bad stuff, and that has to go to a wastewater treatment plant, which is not typically a distillation process. The core process in a wastewater treatment plant is actually what's called biological nutrient removal. It's essentially a big tub filled with all kinds of biological agents, basically bacteria, mm-hmm. and they eat up all of the waste, which still has energy in it. They eat all of that up as food, and their product is essentially an inert thing, something that really doesn't harm the environment. It won't harm you anymore. And so that's kind of the main stage of deactivating the waste in wastewater treatment.
7: Wow.
8: And then it goes through a couple other steps and basically gets dumped into a river.
7: Okay. Sure. But then once it's in the river, it gets evaporated and the whole water cycle is reborn, correct?
8: Well, kind of on a global scale, yeah. The main water cycle is the sun hits the water, it evaporates, forms the clouds rain and get fresh water. But mostly the water that you and I drink comes from a reservoir which is fed by rivers. So after it goes through a wastewater treatment plant and it's fresh water, it goes into a river, and then the next town just draws that out, treats it, and then sends it for drinking water. So the cycle repeats just through the human treatment process.
7: That's far fewer steps than I expected.
8: Yeah, I think we're all very confused when we say recycle wastewater.
7: Right.
8: If you could just flush the toilet, recycle it, clean it, and then send it right to the tap, people get very weirded out by it. But if you dump it into a river and then pull it back out, everyone's fine with it. And that's all we've ever been doing.
7: So true.
6: Another question I got is, does water boil faster if it's already warm or cold? Like, or if it's already cold? Or does it not really matter?
8: So it's a good question. I think this always happens when you're talking with, for instance, your parents are going to be boiling pasta. There's this old saying that a watched pot never boils, and there's also the notion that you should start with cold water versus hot water.
7: Yeah.
8: And there's some reasons behind that.
7: I have this debate about once a week in my house, for sure.
8: Okay. Let's just address the question first, and then we'll go into the kind of the whole cultural significance of it. But technically speaking, a hot pot or a hot, volume of water will boil much faster for the same amount of energy going into it. And it's because, say water boils at 100 Celsius. If you're already at 50, you only have 50 more to go before it boils. If you're at 20, then you have, 80 to go. And so you have to heat up a cold volume of water, much more to get it to boil than a hot volume of water. And so generally that is for an equivalent amount of energy, that is the amount of time it would take to make it boil.
7: So then yes, hot water boils faster.
8: Yes, the answer is yes.
7: Woo! Told you, Ariel, if you're listening.
8: But it's interesting. I will say that the amount of energy to make water boil is about 1,000 times, 100 to 1,000 times more than it is to raise it a few degrees. So just to raise the temperature of water without changing phase, it doesn't take all that much energy in comparison to actually making it boil. So if you have a fixed amount of energy that goes in, it's really the boiling process that is consuming all the energy, and not so much the raising of the temperature. So,
7: gotcha.
8: That is an interesting property of water. Mm-hmm. Now, if you want to talk about the cultural significance about starting your water cold versus hot, there is some debate around that, and I think largely that has to do with cold water. For all intents and purposes, it's the salts and the contaminants you would normally pick up in a pipeline are less soluble in cold water than they are in hot water. And so there is some notion that if you use cold water, it's going to be slightly more pure than if you use hot water, although it doesn't matter. None of this is harmful. So it's not really a big deal, but if you can try this experiment at home. If you take hot water and kind of spray it or put a few drops on a piece of glass, and then take cold water and put a few drops on a piece of glass and let it dry, you might find that the hot water droplet would leave behind more of a cloudiness than the cold water.
7: Wow. So if I don't want my shower to get as dirty, I should just be showering in cold water, is what you're saying.
8: Yeah, that's exactly right.
6: All right, so before we get into the next question, I'm just going to remind you who we're actually talking to. This is Matthew Stuber, a professor of chemical engineering. All right.
8: Yes, that's correct.
6: Next question, is alkaline water really better for you, and also does pH matter? These are kind of bundled together.
8: All right. This is, I think, a trickier question. It depends on the application, and it depends on who's drinking it. Typically, acidic water or just a lower pH tastes more sour, whereas an alkaline water or a basic water, a higher pH, would taste maybe more bitter. Hmm. So from a flavor perspective, we definitely prefer something slightly acidic. Hence, you know, all of the citrus fruits and basically all fruit, right, has a very nice flavor to us. That's the flavor of the acids of the fruits. Hmm. And we also really like bubbly water. You know, seltzer water is extremely popular. And then, of course, all of the sodas. Well, the sodas have sugar, so that has a better flavor. But seltzer waters also have the carbon dioxide dissolved, which is called carbonic acid, and that has an acidic flavor to it. So we tend to like that as well. Now, when you're talking about fresh water that's being pumped in the pipes, what we have to do with regards to pH is really balance out the chemistry from a corrosion perspective. And as we all know, if we've been paying attention to the Flint water crisis, one of the things that occurred was when the officials switched the water supply, the water chemistry was changed, and that interacted with the pipes. Mm. And what had occurred there was they, you know, essentially didn't balance the chemistry, didn't balance the pH appropriately, and the water was then leaching lead from the pipes. And so inside of the pipe, there's a corrosive layer that actually protects the water from the piping itself. It's kind of like on a penny, you'll have that nice kind of greenish copper. That, you know, the copper turns green. That actually prevents any further corrosion of the copper material itself. Huh. And so it keeps it in a very protected state. And that's what happens inside of a pipe. But if you send the wrong chemistry in, you dissolve all of that, and then all of the harmful metal that is in the pipe, in this case it was lead, ends up in the water and poisons all of the people. And so,
7: yikes.
8: You know, that's a roundabout answer with a, you know, a high level, it really depends.
7: But at the end of the day, it sounds like we need chemists who really know what they're doing.
6: Yeah.
8: Yes, you definitely need chemists who know what they're doing.
6: All right. So sadly, we're probably going to be the last question. But
8: okay,
6: all right.
8: No problem.
6: All right, so the question is, well, like, how did you become, like a water expert or, like, a professor of chemical engineering, to be more precise?
8: Okay. Yeah, so, they're kind of related. I grew up in the Midwest in the state of Minnesota, and it's also called the state of 10,000 lakes. And so my whole, you know, childhood experience was on fresh water, and we have a very strong culture around protecting our fresh waterways and protecting the environment as it's related to water. And so I've always had this notion of, you know, how important water is from, of course, a recreational and environmental perspective, but less of a human significance perspective because it was so abundant. Mm-hmm. Chemical engineering is a field that is very cross-cutting from healthcare to agriculture to, you know, energy. And so that drew me in naturally from a technology and innovation, you know, an innovation type perspective. And then, of course, once I dove into that, I realized the major problems and challenges that were facing mankind, a lot of them were water-related. And so it kind of came full circle as an adult now, working on, you know, problems that truly interest me, started to be around problems that affected major parts of the world, and that was around water security and water safety. So that was around personal interest and, of course, this, you know, my cultural upbringing that, you know, really motivated the pursuit of that.
7: Right. And, of course, I mean, you're absolutely right. The water is the one thing that unites all of life on Earth, essentially. That's what creates life. And so basically you're working in the field of saving lives.
8: Yeah, exactly. We all want to have impact in some way, and I think this touches as many lives as I can.
6: Well, I gotta thank you for being on the show. Even if you couldn't be here in person or the full length, it's been a pleasure to have you on, Dr. Matthew Stubrin.
8: Yeah, absolutely. Thank you so much for having me, and I really enjoyed the conversation.
6: Yeah, but one more thing before we go: is it true that Boston is the best tasting water?
8: Well, I live in Cambridge, so I have a strong argument against that.
6: Okay. We're gonna have to test this theory.
7: All right. We'll have to get all the cities and towns in Massachusetts together and do a taste test.
6: Yeah,
7: kind of like a Coke versus Pepsi taste test.
6: Exactly. Except that's it's awesome. Who is the best water.
7: For sure.
6: Yeah, well, thank you for coming on the show. Hope you have a good rest of your day. And
8: all right.
6: Yeah, I'll talk to you next time. Right. Yeah, next
8: thank
6: time
8: you. All right. Have
7: thanks,
8: a good one,
7: Dr.
8: Guys.
7: Stuber.
9: Who knew how involved the subject of H2O could be? But don't step out of the water just yet, because capping off this edition of Zoomix Story Hour, we have youth-produced coverage from the Right Whale Festival and World Ocean Day. Let's dive into that right now.
10: This June, I went to World Oceans Day 2018, and along with the amazing filet, I had a great time walking in and captivating, taking in all of the amazing tables underneath the big white tent. As I was walking around, I noticed a peculiar shark inside of the tank.
11: We also have a small tank that has eblet shark eggs, live eblet shark eggs in it. And then we have two juvenile sharks. We have an eblet shark and a coral cat shark. Both of these species are from Indonesia, Australia, kind of the Indo-Pacific area. And so over the next century or so, with increasing ocean temperatures, we're expecting them to their biology to be really affected.
10: Later, I discovered the importance of this shark breed and how its population density says a lot about climate change as well as plastic pollution.
11: The work that we're doing is trying to understand what might happen to these species and how we can maybe try to use that to educate people about climate change and make people, you know, maybe a little bit concerned, and so they can think about how to incorporate changes into their everyday life that in the long term could really help save species like these.
10: At World Oceans Day, I noticed a lot of familiar faces, including a biology teacher from school. At his table, there were so many parents lifting up their tiny kids up to microscopes to watch the plankton wiggle and worm underneath the petri dish.
12: And basically, we're showing kids the different types of plankton that you find in the water column. So we pull these plankton nets through, different types of plankton nets through the water, and the water goes through, and we catch plankton, and we put them on the microscopes and fascinate the kids.
10: It told me a lot about plankton populations and their importance to oxygen production in general.
12: One thing I always go to is like 50% of the oxygen we breathe comes from plankton. You know, we generally see the surface of the ocean. We don't always realize what's underneath.
10: Along the way, I asked a first-time World Oceans Day participant what they thought of all the powerful messages being spread from table to table. She gave me pretty cool insight on community building and action.
13: So I took AP Environmental Sciences there, and I've learned a lot about the oceans. One thing we didn't really touch upon, and I think touched upon here a lot, was the small impacts you could have in taking care of the oceans. You know, even just recycling. I know it's such a small thing that everyone talks about, but here it's really emphasized that these small things do matter, and we all could take steps to protect our oceans.
10: One of the most gorgeous things I've noticed at World Oceans Day were these bright big canvases full of amazing but very symbolic pieces of artwork representing the theme, plastic pollution.
14: So we want to create a platform for young people to be able to think creatively and make creatively and hopefully come up with really positive changes, not only for themselves and for their local communities, but hopefully that'll ripple out and have a big impact around the world.
10: Walking out with my small cup of Ben and Jerry's in hand, I realized one thing. We are all responsible, whether we have a voice or not, and it's our job to help mitigate whatever we can. From small plankton to adaptive sharks to amazing people, we are all involved in protecting the earth and its waters for the greater good and for future generations. I strongly recommend you come to World Oceans Day next year and continue to visit the New England Aquarium. For Zoomix Radio, my name is Gabby. Thank you for listening.
15: It's Manuela from Zoomix Radio, and today I'm at the Right Whale Festival at the New England Aquarium. I came to this event not knowing anything about right whales, and I hope you guys decide to go on this adventure with me.
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17: Every day, Dario races to the beach. Every day, the whale is there. When Dario whistles, the whale spouts. Dario waves, and the whale breaches. Dario watches.
18: My name's Cheryl Lawton Malone. I'm a children's book author.
15: Inside the tent, there is many tables teaching you something different about the species. From youth advocates for the species to fishermen.
18: I wrote my story about Dario and the whale because I met a right whale.
19: So we've been trying to coexist with the whales, and we came up with a sleeve. It's like a Chinese finger, which would reduce severe entanglements by 72% with 1,700 pounds or under.
18: Right whales should be important to everybody. They're very endangered. There's going to be a time, if we're not careful, that there won't be any left in the world.
19: There's 12 deaths. And even last year, there was one off of Florida. Georgia was disentangled. And I remember seeing that whale last January in Cape Cod Bay. It was gear-free.
15: Turns out that I wasn't the only one learning about right whales either.
20: We learned about climate change and that it's affecting our world greatly.
21: My favorite part of the day so far has been watching the Calvineers. So the Calvineers are our middle school student group visiting from Maine. And I actually was a Calvineer when I was in middle school with the same teacher in the same little school in Maine. So it's really cool to see the new generation of kids who are inspired by right whales and really advocating for them and out to help the oceans.
22: I'm just glad that we have these opportunities for the kids to come out and learn about area wildlife and learn a little bit about nature and the world they live in.
15: At the end of the day, I learned that people dedicate their lives protecting animals that are important to the environment, and it shows the advocacy for marine wildlife in Boston. Thank you for joining me on this journey of checking out the Right Whale Festival at the New England Aquarium.
23: World Oceans Day, which takes place on June 8th, is a day of spreading awareness and celebrating the Earth's oceans. The New England Aquarium, which is located in Boston, Massachusetts, held their own event honoring the day. At the event, not only was I able to participate in presentations and learn about the current issues facing our waters, but I was able to interview people currently working on bettering the state of the ocean and ask them this question. Based on the current state of today's oceans, where do you hope to see them in the next 10 to 20 years? When asked this, Caitlin Wilkins from Salem State University's Cat Cove Marine Lab was pumped to answer based on her experience with microplastic studies underwater.
24: And
13: I think if we all work together, I would love to see the state of the oceans improve, and less microplastic is my goal for the next, you know, within the next 10 years. That's what I would love to see. Right now I've been doing plankton samples, and we're pulling up microplastics in our samples.
23: The event did not fail to educate people on the dangers underwater animals are facing, but to keep things light, Brandon Aiton from the U.S. Coast Guard shared their story, which is just another example of why we should keep up the work and protect our underwater animals.
0: My favorite marine mammal is, I think just in general, a dolphin. And I used to be an engineer on a ship during my first tour with the U.S. Coast Guard. We would be out in the middle of the open ocean, no vessels in sight, not really much to see until, you know, we would turn on our turbines, which would make a very high-pitched sound. And it was like a calling for all marine mammals to come visit us, it seemed. During when we would do that, pods of dolphins would kind of come and join us. And it makes for some of those lonely excursions across the Pacific Ocean at the time. It would company and fun for the crew and for, I think, the dolphins alike. They really liked jumping around our wake from the vessel. And we had a lot of fun together.
23: In the next 10 to 20 years, Demi Fox, who works at the East Boston neighborhood of affordable housing, hopes to see healthier waters in her hometown and the rest of the world.
1: From the marine debris perspective, my hope is that we have better systems in place.

0: Personally, I hope to one day see the oceans in a state where there's no longer anything to worry about. This will not come true anywhere in the near future, but with the help of our friends at the New England Aquarium and other organizations, this is sure to happen. And remember, if Ben LeCompte can swim across the whole Pacific Ocean in 6 months just for plastic awareness, then you can remember to use oxygen. For ZoomX Radio, I am Jasmine Schill.
1: That wraps up this edition of ZoomX Story Hour. 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And for more great original programs, such as this one, be sure to keep that dial on 94.9 ZoomX Radio, powered by Youth. 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That's ZUMIX.ORG. This has been Richie Carvalho. Thanks for tuning in, and we'll see you next time.
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0: Zoomix Radio cuenta con el apoyo del Departamento de Conservación y Recreación de Massachusetts y le invita a descubrir Mass Trails 10, desde ciclovías costeras hasta caminatas cerca de ríos. 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

Well, welcome back to Blues from Havoc Square as we feature two new recordings. This is Tom Curry, and the first set goes to Matt Guitar Murphy's True Blues brother, the legacy of Matt Guitar Murphy on NOLA Blue Records. This is a two-CD release, including 24 numbers. You may never have heard his name, but he's been on many of your blues recordings, CDs, or downloads. Often his name wasn't listed, as not all releases include personnel. He began with musicians such as Howlin' Wolf, Junior Parker, B.B. King, Memphis Slim, Otis Rush, Muddy Waters, Coco Taylor, Buddy Guy, and more. He was also featured in the movie The Blues Brothers as Aretha Franklin's husband. You probably remember him. In the latest edition of Blues Music Magazine, their review includes several quotes, but one of the best was from Clifford Antone, the founder of Antone's Club in Austin, Texas. He said, "He may be the greatest guitar player ever. The most impressive things would be what he and Memphis Slim did in the early days. There's never been any better than that." This has been an ongoing project, as Steve Cropper wanted to record his work with him, but that ended abruptly with his death in 2018. There are included a couple of numbers that were recorded before his death, but this ended up as a tribute with the help of Steve Cropper, Ronnie Earl, Bob Margolin, Tracy Nelson, Duke Robillard, Kenny Blues, Boss Wayne, Tony Lynn Washington, and many more. What stood out for me was that Matt could have been also a successful jazz guitarist. I should know. I owned a jazz record company for 15 years. We're going to play four numbers. We're going to open up with Matt's Boogie. Next up, I Can Quit You Baby. Following that is Matt's Shuffle. And we'll conclude, You Wasn't Doing Too Good.

0: Take me down home.
1: We open up with Matt's Boogie. That features Matt Guitar Murphy. Next up, I Can Quit You Baby with Phil DiOrio on vocals and Troy Mercy on guitar. Next up was Matt Shuffle. This time, Matt Guitar Murphy is featured on guitar. And vocals, Bruce Bears is on the B3. And we conclude with You Wasn't Doing Too Good. This is a duo with Joe Beard on vocals and guitar, Billy Boy Arnold on harmonica. You've been listening to the release of Matt Guitar Murphy's The True Blues Brother, The Legacy of Matt Guitar Murphy on NOLA Blue Records. I highly recommend it.
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1: Moving along to the second set. Just for kicks, I decided that we would feature some blues musicians who were born in Arkansas. And boy, you would be surprised. The second set's going to open up with Sun Seals, Mother-in-Law Blues, and we're going to conclude with Luther Allison, Bad Love.

We opened up with Frank Sun Seals. He was born in Ocala, Arkansas in 1942. We heard him on Mother-in-Law Blues. Of course, he's on vocals and guitar. Johnny Bullmoose Walker on the B3, John Riley on bass, and Charles Caldwell on drums. Recorded in 1993 from the Sun Seals Blues Band on Alligator Records. Luther Allison, we heard him on Bad Love, was born Luther Sylvester Allison in Widener, Arkansas in 1939. He's featured on vocals and guitar with James Solberg on guitar, Ernest Williamson on the keyboards, Dave Smith on bass, and James Robinson on drums with the Memphis Horns. Recorded in 1993 from Soul Fixin' Man on Alligator Records. 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For the third set, Larry McCrae is going to sing Drinking Liquor and Chasing a Woman. And we'll conclude with someone you don't hear that often on blues shows for some strange reason, and that's Jimmy Witherspoon. We're going to hear A Sad Life.

We opened up with Larry McRae. He was born in Magnolia, Arkansas in 1960. He was featured in Drinking Liquor and Chasing Woman on vocals and guitar. We had Travis Carlton on bass, Lamar Carter on drums, Reese Williams on the keyboards. Recorded in 2022, it's Blues Without You on Blues Alive Records. Jimmy Witherspoon was born in Gurdon, Arkansas in 1920. We heard him on Sad Life. He's featured on vocals with Duke Robillard on guitar, Bruce Katz on keyboards, Marty Ballou on bass, and Jeffy McAllister on drums. Scott Hamilton on tenor, recorded December 20th, 1994, from Spoon's Blues on Stony Plain Records. It's only an observation, but I've always thought that Jimmy Witherspoon may not have been included in the blues because he basically recorded with jazz musicians as opposed to blues musicians. I may be wrong, but that's just an observation. Well, for the fourth set, we're featuring Eliza Neal's Color Crimes on E&H Records, just released. And it's always a treat to feature her fiery approach to blues, considering that she's originally trained for, of all things, opera. The selection of songs have some form of message to each one. She puts her heart into all of them. They're excellent. They're performed well with their usual gusto and command. Joining her, we have a large number of musicians, including a different one for each selection. I'll just mention a few as we choose the numbers to play. We're opening the set with Band and Jackson. Next up, title tune, Color Crimes. And we will conclude with Candy Store.

yum. No juice in your fruit, ain't nobody wondering. 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
1: 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Last week I did say y'all get a full show. I'm sticking to that promise. With that being said, kicking off the alternative this week, we got Somewhere I Belong by Linkin Park. Let's go!

0: is Somewhere I Belong by Linkin Park. Rage Cage.
1: Oh, boy. Yep, it is that time of the week again. And it hasn't been like that for a while, so we definitely got something cooking up over here. So remember, it don't matter what day it is, at some point during the week, you gotta wonder.
2: Let's get scratching.
1: What's the email raging about this week? Oh, Lord, where do I even begin with this? No, seriously, where do I even begin? Because I swear to God, just like so much stuff has happened within the past few weeks, it's not even funny. But I do got one little topic I want to go ahead and, you know, kind of talk about. And that's the fact about me, man. Why is the stuff that I go through, man, like, why do I put myself in certain situations? How do I end up always getting to one thing or another and all of a sudden it just messes with me, like, not only, like, on a physical mentality, or I cannot speak, apparently, you know, mess me up in, like, a mental mentality. I'll go into a little bit more on that, come on, with less than that, so keep that in mind. But, yeah, I will go ahead and say this right now. Your boy's been going through the ringer. I will say that. And I always ask how I always end up in these kind of situations. But, you know, it is what it is. It be what it be. And
2: let's get scratching.
1: I always gotta wonder, like, yo, how do I somehow get stuck into a situation, yet I can't unstuck myself? It's stupid. Like, I keep figuring this out. I was like, I'm glad to have the support system that I do have. And it is something good. It is something great to have. Like, you know, I got my family. I got my friends. I got coworkers who are backing me up. You know, like, all of them are in my corner. And I really do appreciate them. Make no mistake. And if it weren't for them, damn hell, I wouldn't even be doing this show right now today. Like, I would have probably skipped. I'm being honest. Like, straight up, I would have been completely honest. I just would have just pressed the skip button and left for the week and just come back another week or something. But nah, I made a promise. I made sure that I'm gonna see it through. So I am here today. But still, man, still. I'm just glad I'm not the me that was, you know, all over the place a couple weeks ago, or a few weeks ago, rather, in this case. Because, God forbid, I brought all that in here, man. Because, you know, at the end of the day with the show, I want to, you know, bring the hype, bring a lot of emotion, bring a lot of good stuff, you know, get everybody hyped up, get the whole entire day flowing and whatnot. That is usually my mission. So if I'm not in that kind of state, or if I'm not in that kind of mentality, you know something's wrong. But hey, it is what it is. It be what it be. And honestly, I'll say it one more time. I'm just glad that I'm here still. I'm back in a better state of mind. And, you know, I got my friends, I got my family, and I got my coworkers to, you know, thank for that, believe it or not. So I gotta shout them out real quick. But y'all gotta get the tea on what I've been going through for the past few weeks. Less than that, I will say that. So, man, I gotta do my words carefully on that because, oh Lord. So much has happened. I kid you not. I kid you not. It's gonna be a crazy thing to talk about. And let alone not only on Pride Month, which for those of you who are in the LGBTQ plus community, happy Pride Month. Hope y'all go ahead and enjoy the month and celebrate you being you. But to those of us men who are celebrating Men's Mental Health Month, because trust me when I say this, whoo boy, this is going to be a fun time. y'all are gonna love what I'm gonna be talking about, because a certain PSA will be popping up that'll lead into it. So yeah. Anyway, for the time being, until that point, let's just get into some music. Here is Derive by Incubus.

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1: Hey, I go ahead and tell you all, if you're going through something or if you know someone that's going through it, it's always good to reach out, man. It's good to reach out. And I'm going to tell you all a good example right now. Hey, after all that raging, let me go ahead and put it to you this way. I'm pretty much chilled out right now, but get your boy thinking. You live to have a lot of fun experiences, but you also learn from your mistakes and everything that's going on around you. Might as well go ahead and just unload all of that real quick, huh? This is Lessons and Vibes. And let me welcome you all to the show officially. Woo! What's good, everybody? It's your boy, the Z-Man here. Welcome you guys back to the alternative, and oh boy, where do we even begin with this whole entire thing? I got a lot of explaining to do, huh? Where have I been the past few weeks, huh? Alright, I'm gonna keep it above 50 with y'all. I was pretty much in a pretty massive, depressive state. Work was getting a lot going on, like, there was so much, expectations going on that I wasn't meeting. There were a lot of talks going on about me, you know, trying to figure out what would be the best move for me, whether it be going part-time or, you know, potentially leaving the company, which is crazy. Because I got currently nothing lined up, even if I wanted to leave. So, I opted to go the route of going part-time. Now, I'm going to say this right now, especially last month, I'll be honest in saying it was a very humbling month. And I mean that in the literal sense, because I am just trying to do everything. Barely, like, I want to say half the month went by and I didn't get anything. I barely scrapped for like half the month, because there are certain things we need to do per month with what I do for work. And I will say, with all that stress piling up and me thinking, you know, work, it got your boy spiraling out of control in a way, if that makes sense. I'll be honest saying that it was not fun. It was, you know, something I didn't even expect. Like, if you were telling me, like, straight up, you feel like kind of depression or something, I would have told you straight up to your face that would be the last thing I would have thought this was. I was literally thinking it was just probably stress. That was it. But come to find out, of course, it's depression. Now, I will say this right now, that during this time period, I talked with my little sister, I talked with my dad, you know, I talked to them, and they've been really, I mean, really helpful, trying to make sure that I'm good, make sure everything's all sitting good with me, to help me get back into where I am. Hell, even my mom, because as y'all know, I told y'all I got two pairs of parents, like in the past. Delta are, you know, deceased, may they rest in peace. And then the ones that are still alive and well, I was talking with my mom that's alive and well, and she told me, like, hey, you know, grab some of this, take it every day, you should be fine, give or take. It won't, you know, you will notice things little by little, but you should be fine. And I'm so glad I listened to that advice as well, because golly knows, like, if I didn't, oh boy. But it's thanks to her that I was able to, kind of get back on the ball. There were literally so many things that was happening that month, like, so much so that it's just, Some are more personal that I'd rather not get into. But I will say this right now. A lot of things have been slowly going back to normal. And I mean normal in the sense of like, you know, I'm not blowing the gasket or anything like that. I'm keeping things positive as best as I can, you know. And this is why I always go ahead and say whenever I play that PSA, you know, the mental health PSA that we have, that if you're going through something or if you know someone who's going through something, call them, do whatever needs to, because, you know, if you don't, God only knows what's going to happen to them. God forbid the worst case scenario. And we already know what that worst case scenario is. I don't even need to say it. We don't even need to say it. We already know what that worst case scenario is. But I will say this right now. If I didn't had this support system, right? I don't know where I would be. Like, I'm being dead serious. I don't know where I would be right now. Because my family, like, I love them. And I appreciate their support. But if I didn't have that support system, oh, Lord. God help me. I literally can't even begin to fathom what would entail. You know, because who knows? Maybe I wouldn't be here for like another month plus for all I know. You know, during that time period where I was, you know, taking periodic breaks, taking care of certain things and whatnot, you know? But yeah, it's just a lot of people don't know, like, that people go through a lot in their lives, and you truly don't even know that. It's always good to check up on those that you truly care about. And, you know, if they care about you the same way that you do, then hey, they return the favor. I mean, no one's asking for much. It's just like, you know, make sure everybody's all right, make sure everybody's cool, you know, make sure everybody's chilling. That's literally it. That's like the bare minimum. No one's asking for anything else. It's like, it's not saying like, you know, oh, if you need my help, you gotta pay me like $20 or something. Nah. It ain't like that. It's like, you don't have to go with like money. You don't have to do anything. Like, oh, I'll do this, but you owe me this, blah, blah, blah. No. If you truly care about someone, I'm giving y'all a heads up. Do it because you want to, not because you need to. You know what I mean? That's the kind of stuff that is needed. And my family, they were right there. They wanted to help me out. They knew I was going through something. They wanted to make sure that I was going to get back on my feet better than I was before. And I will always be appreciative of what they've done, because God only knows what would have happened. So if my family is listening right now, shout out to y'all. Appreciate you guys. Love you. All right. With that being said, let's get some more music going on right now. Let's go with Time Is On Your Side by Earth, Wind & Fire.

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1: And that was Survival of the Fittest by Mobb Deep. Now here is Changes by Tupac. Let's go.

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4: Yes, that is right, ladies and gentlemen. We are almost a month away from the Walk for Music going down on July 12th, 2026. If you're going to be there, you better be there or be square on that day. Just saying. With that, however, I just realized something. I forgot a little something over here. No, I missed something. Give me 1 second. It's been a minute. Give me 1 second. Give me 1 second. Here we go. My check, hello.
5: It might not be high noon anymore, but still, we got some good old gaming news. It's time for Game Roundup! Yeehaw!
4: There we go. I was like, wait a minute, where is it? But yes, indeed, ladies and gentlemen, it is a Gaming Roundup right now. And my God, do we got a banger. Because earlier this week, PlayStation had their State of Play. And my God, were there some bangers on there? I swear to God. Let's jump right into it. Starting off, the main highlight I want to go ahead and bring up is Rayman Legends Retold. Rayman is back. Ubisoft finally remembered that Rayman exists. I wish I was kidding. Thank God. And if it does well, we'll be getting more Rayman games.
6: So you better buy the game. I'm just saying.
4: From what I see, the gameplay looks amazing. I'm reading this through Game Informer right now. Hello, my check. There we go. I'm taking a look at this through Game Informer right now as we speak. That's what my source is reading. So, here's what they had to say. Rayman Legends Retold is the remake of Rayman's Best Adventure, and we played 2 hours of it. Apparently, there are new songs from Grant Kirkhope, who is the man behind the music behind Banjo-Kazooie, as well as other awesome soundtracks. We also got new music levels and new dragon riding levels exclusive to this, a new 3D visual style, and a new villain and reworked storyline, which is also good. And we also got some more footage of the actual world map. Yes, I'm saying world map because, believe it or not, everywhere in the original Rayman Legends, you had to go through a tent in order to gain access to everything. Not so much in this case. It's an actual world map. I'm actually pretty hyped for it. And it's coming out on October 1st on PS5, Xbox Series X and X, Nintendo Switch 2, and PC. So that's a massive one. That was the highlight for me. Then going over to Marvel's Wolverine, oh boy. The extended gameplay look we got. Anyone who is a Wolverine fan should be hyped out of their chair right now. Like, this is crazy. The game looks so good, man. And it turns out it's not just Wolverine in there. We also get some appearances from Jean Grey, Mystique, and Sabretooth as well, which is really cool. Like, no one expected that, but I'm like, okay. And the game is still releasing on September 15th, 2026, so production is really going well over there. So I'm hyped up for it. It's going to be
6: really, really fun.
4: Gotta bring up Marvel's Tokon Fighting Soul as well, because we got Magneto, Green Goblin, and Carnage joining the fray as well, making the whole entirety of Team Knights of Doom. This is actually crazy and awesome. We also got a new stage with New York City for Spider-Man. And we also got some good stuff as well. Steve Blum is actually voicing Green Goblin, which is awesome. Colin Goff is voicing Carnage. Sung Woo Cho is voicing Dr. Doom. Alright. Which, honestly, the game is still the same at August 6th of this year. Really hyped about that. Really excited. But then, I'm skipping to the last thing because, my God, if I tell you straight up what they decided to do for the last thing, they announced the next major God of War game, God of War Lawfey. This stars Kratos' wife fighting through the afterlife of the gods. So, yeah, this is basically like Fae's battle through everything Kratos had to go through. This is going to be awesome. Now, let's go ahead and run it real quick. So, after Kratos' wife Fae, who is known as Lawfey in Norse mythology, died at the beginning of God of War 2018, it turns out she went to a mythical place called the Everwind, a bizarre realm filled with magical creatures and deities of all shapes and sizes. He will control Fae as she attempts to escape, save the realm, something like that. From the official description, Fae discovers the plans she put into place to protect Kratos and Atreus. In her absence, are now at risk. And to save her family, she must battle gods from multiple pantheons, all vying for dominance of the now corrupted Everwind. The extra long 23-minute debut gameplay trailer features Fae's faster pace but still God of War combat with sword in one hand and magical powers in the other. We also see a blue-scaled woman and dragon-like behemoth with Egyptian and Chinese design aesthetics, respectively. And honestly, this is hype. Like, this is the first time. Like, I don't know if this is the first time that we had a game that does not star Kratos, however you want to pronounce his name. But I gotta say, based on the gameplay, I'm hyped. I am so hyped. We don't have a release date yet, but still, just that premise alone from that 23-minute trailer, I'm already hyped for it. With that being said, let's go to one last song. Here is Misery by Maroon 5. Let's go!

And that was Misery by Maroon 5. And that'll do it for the show this week. Thank y'all so much for tuning in. Like I said, I'm a man of my word. I did everything I said I was going to do last week. And, yeah. If you want to follow up with Zoomix Radio, follow up with Zoomix in general, look us up on Instagram at Zoomix Inc. and at Zoomix Radio. Otherwise, then, I'm the C-Man. I'll catch you all in the next one. Until then, keep it poppin'! NBA Zing! 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
2: Is that okay?

A very good evening, ladies and gentlemen, and we welcome you to the Village Gate. Now, we present to you a great gentleman of Latin Americana, and it's our contention that the first rhythms came from Africa. In Mr. Santa Maria, we have the pure Afro sound, the feeling, the rhythm, and the swinging feel. And especially live here at the Village Gate, with audience participation, we feel that the musician is even more inspired. And so, ladies and gentlemen, you become part of the scene. And so it's our honor to bring to you Mongo Santa Maria and his band.

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They about to bite me, poodles and rabbits and all that, man. 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

0: 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Leave a number after the beep.
1: Hey, yo, Mo, pick up the phone, man. This old raggedy sounding phone sound like an old alarm clock, old switchboard line phone. 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
3: My name is Osiris, and I picked Daniel Caesar. 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
0: 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And then, like, when I'd be at my grandma's house just sitting down and, like, watching everyone walk by. And, yeah, that's why I would go back to Dominican Republic, because I feel more peaceful over there.
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2: 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And up next, we're going to listen to some conversations that groups of McKay students had with each other here at Zoomix Radio in East Boston, about teachers that influenced them, and other thought-provoking questions like, who would you be if you could be any character from history? 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
3: Hello.
4: Oh my god!
5: I can't hear myself weird.
3: Good morning!
6: Good morning! Okay.
3: Good morning, Bookie!
7: All right. What? Is there a teacher or teachers who had a particular strong influence on your life?
3: All right. So my name is Liz, and a teacher that had a huge impact in my life was my fifth grade teacher, Miss Paloma. Why are you laughing? I was failing fifth grade, and I was a terrible student. But then she always showed me kindness and patience and stuff like that. So like, and I have a better personality and character that I am right now. And yeah.
8: Period.
7: A little snap.
9: I can't stop. Okay.
8: To be honest, my sister, she's a hairstylist, and like, that's stuff I want to do when I'm older, and like, I could just like ask her about stuff like that. Yeah. And if I really wanted to play basketball, she could teach me, because, you know, she's good at basketball.
10: Oh, her name is Julie, and she will like always like beg me to like join sports like basketball and volleyball, because like, I wasn't very athletic at the time, but like, then she really showed me that like, I could actually like play sports and like do good and like, and do more physical activities, because I would always like be in the corner sitting down, like I wouldn't really do much, but now I play a lot of sports and like,
3: amazing. Am I?
8: Yes.
9: Okay, y'all are gonna look at me really weird, but I would say Miss Kumbasa. She's kind of funny.
3: She's very funny.
9: She is.
8: She's goofy. It's just, I don't like her.
3: She was very mean to me, though.
9: She was, but
8: Liz, I wonder why.
9: At the time, she was cool, though, but it's just, she was funny, though.
7: What do you guys want to potentially make a radio thing about?
3: Drama. Like, oh, yes. To speak on drama.
8: Drama. Oh my god, yes.
9: I would love to.
8: Yes.
9: What's me in life?
3: I know what helped me in life.
7: All right, sure. Yeah, the question is, what helped you in life?
3: Okay, so it was lacrosse. I started in fifth grade,

0: And I improved a lot. I got invited to multiple camps. I got invited. I got invited in sixth grade. I got invited to this camp that was supposed to be for only eighth graders. So that was a really good opportunity. And I got a message sent from the USA team to try out for regionals.
1: Just one word. What's that word?
2: Stay in school.
1: Wow.
0: Stay in school, kids.
2: Yes, and don't let them boys distract you because they goofy.
0: And girls, please. Yeah. Please right. Focus on your work, guys.
1: I just got the word from Steve that we got to go. So hit me with another one. 3, 2.
0: Goodbye, goodbye Bookies.
3: Maybe we said it without even talking to each other.
1: All right, cool. You guys are good.
4: That was actually really fun.
5: My name's Amaya, and I also went to a camp called Camp Cedar with Liz and a couple of other my friends.
0: Amaya, kind, adventurous, crazy, eighth grader.
5: And me and my friends got to be on the same team, and our color was maroon. I got to make new friends from different states, and I got to make more friends from Boston. A favorite part, maroon had to clean the cafeteria, and in the award was we got to steal all the brownies, and that's what we did.
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0: If you could be any character from history, who would you be and what would you do?
6: I don't know.
0: Any person.
6: Who would I be?
0: I would low-key be one of those, like, tats in Egypt. Like, I don't know. Like, they seem like they have so much, like, power. Like, imagine just being a cat and, like, you could just do anything you want.
4: And you could.
0: Yeah, I would be a cat from, like, Egypt.
7: Jesus.
0: Oh, my God.
4: Wow.
7: Y porque nos salvó a todos y hace el bien para las personas.
0: That's cute.
8: Cristiano Ronaldo. Porque me gusta mucho el fútbol y tiene mucho dinero y es súper bueno.
0: How did we go from Jesus to Cristiano Ronaldo?
6: Exactly. Did you guys see what happened in Chelsea?
0: Yeah.
4: No.
6: There's a stabbing? Yeah, there's a stabbing in Chelsea. Like an 18-year-old did it and he stabbed like an older man. That's terrifying because we all live near Chelsea. Yeah, and my sister, my family lives near, like, not, like, near, but, like, near that area somewhat. So that's kind of scary. Yeah.
9: I'm not even concerned about the people that I know that live there. I'm saying, like, I'm concerned for the person that died's family.
0: Yeah.
9: Because at the end of the day, yes, we're going to feel grief over that, but it's their family that's going to feel the most grief.
6: And he had, like, a younger son, too, and it was so sad.
0: Obviously, I would not want to kill a person, but something else I feel like I wouldn't do.
6: I feel like I would do this, but, like, you guys know how people jump off planes with, like, parachutes on?
0: Oh, skydiving?
6: Like, skydiving. Like, I feel like I would do it, but I would also feel like I would be terrified to do that. Because, like, what if my parachute, like, doesn't work and, like, I fall? Like, that's scary.
9: That sounded so funny on the microphone. I don't know why.
4: Something I would never do is obviously, like, kill somebody. I would not do that. And also, like, cheat on somebody.
6: Yeah, that's sad.
4: Yeah.
9: Something I would never, ever do is stop being friends with someone because their friends stop, or, like, because my friends stop being friends with them.
6: I know.
9: Or just hold a grudge against someone because my friend has a grudge against them, or, like, treat someone differently because my friend treats them differently. Like, that's wrong. Because I don't have no problems with that person, so why should I have problems with them? Because my friend has problems with them, like, it just doesn't make any sense. Like, I hate when girls do that. Like, it's, like, my biggest pet peeve. Like, I hate it so much.
6: Wait, I want to say something I enjoyed, too. I really enjoyed, like, the experience and all, like, getting to talk. Because, like, I don't know. Like, I feel like it just brought us, like, a little bit more closer and stuff. And I also like talking to the microphone. It's nice. But, yeah, like, I feel like it was a really nice experience.
9: Something that I liked about this was that, like, I got to, like, be more like myself around certain people. Like, because I never act like that with some people in here. Like, bye, baddies. Just know the baddest was here. So, you're...

0: An adjective that describes me as a person is, I think I'm nice and funny and respectful.
1: Amaryllis, a funny and sweet McKay student from El Salvador.
0: My friends laugh at my jokes, and I respect people, and I try to be nice. 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
1: Welcome back. You're tuned in to the Zoomix Story Hour. You just listened to Blessed Jolie's The Lone Star State. Up next, we're going to hear an interview that went on the air during In and Within. Kenneth, the host of the show, interviewed Lazaro, a local musician here in East Boston and Zoomix alum, about some of his latest tracks. And Lazaro played some of those songs here in the studio. So enjoy.
2: Hey, everybody. My name is Kenneth. I'm the host of In and Within. Today, we're going to have an interview with someone cool. We're going to be doing this in Spanish. So we have Paula here with us.
3: Hi, everyone.
2: Who's also going to be joining us. And yeah, bueno, empezamos la entrevista entonces. ¿Te quieres introducir?
4: Sí. 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
0: Gracias.
1: Siempre, yeah. Sí.
2: It was really intense, like, girls were going back and forth, and then the boys almost ended up winning, but I think the girls won at the end, right? Liz is a funny, expensive, and generous 8th grader from the McKay. Oh, yeah. At first, it was like 0-7. Boys were winning, and then we caught up. It felt exciting because, like, the boys always have, like, such high egos, and, like, we needed to prove them wrong. So it felt good to, like, finally beat them.
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4: 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Next up is a conversation that a group of McKay students had here in the studio about whether they would rather find their soulmate or their purpose in life. It gets pretty deep, and we hope you enjoy.
5: Would you rather find your soulmate or find your purpose?
6: I would say soulmate, and the only reason why is because my purpose is realistically I'm here, you know? Everyone's here. They have a purpose. They just have to believe in themselves. So just find my soulmate would be nice.
7: I feel like I'd rather find my purpose, specifically because, like, if you believe in the soulmate thing, it's more or less of faith. So I'd let whatever path guides me to a specific person, I'll let that be my faith. But, like, I want to know my purpose because, like, I feel like not many people, like, appreciate the way they know their purpose. Because some people are like, am I worth it? Am I worth living for? And I feel like just knowing your purpose, or even just having a purpose in general, is like very important to a person. So, like, I feel like a purpose matters because people take it as a define your worth.
8: I would find my, like, soulmate mainly because I already know my purpose. It's like just worthiness. I feel like with my soulmate, I really want to know, like, who's my, you know, my seeker. Like, who is the person I'm, you know, meant to be with, you know? Like, I want to grow up, you know, have a house, you know, not have kids.
7: If you don't find your person, like, your person, that's fine. Not everyone's going to have their person. But, like, everyone has at least one purpose in this world. And it's because there's, like, you're surrounded by people who care about you. No matter if you know them, no matter if it's a stranger you smiled at yesterday or today. It's like everyone has a purpose.
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0: And in Salvador, I miss being with my family, like, staying at my grandma's house and, like, being with my aunts and, like, cousins that, like, don't live here and they only live over there.
1: Rocio, a funny 13-year-old girl who loves sports and always laughing from East Boston.
0: A moment I would want to go back to is my Guatemala and Salvador trip, because I really liked going to Guatemala. It had a lot of, like, nice areas, and the weather was just so nice, and being somewhere new just, like, felt like I miss being, having, like, water fights with them, like, just lay on the hammock, and, like, the view in general, and just, like, being there. I just miss it because it was, like, so reassuring to know there's, like, such a happy place I can go to, but not that often.
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2: 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You just listened to Bobby Zulu's Maybe So. And up next, get ready to listen to some interviews that were recorded at our 35th anniversary birthday bop. The bop happened here at Zoomix in East Boston in April 2026. And our firehouse hosts, Kiki and Isabella, were on the scene asking people questions about their birthday memories, but also their connection to Zoomix and how they were feeling, taking in the party and the vibes. So let's have a listen to that.
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4: How are y'all doing out there today? Y'all here to party today?
5: Hello, welcome to the Mix party. Today we have Salma. Are you so excited to be here?
6: Very, actually, considering that I'm with you right now.
5: Oh, geez. Hello, and today we are here with
6: Chrisette.
5: Hello, hello, welcome. How are you feeling the vibes tonight? Are you happy, excited? Woo!
6: I am hyped. I am so happy to be here right now.
5: Hello, hello. Today we are here with
6: Britt.
5: How you know Zoomix? What's your affiliation here?
6: I am the senior director of operations, and I've been working here for 12 years. It's been like a big part of my own growing up.
3: I joined Zoomix in 1992, and I was about 12, 13 years old.
5: Hashtag love Corey. You go, Corey. Corey is literally the go.
7: Bro, Corey just got that aura on him.
5: Exactly.
3: And then I came back to work full time, and I've been working here ever since. It's an honor to work here.
5: Today we are with
8: Will Wallace.
5: And who else? Hey, what's your name?
8: That's EJ. That's my son, EJ. I am currently the Pathways Manager, so I support all the youth leadership across Zoomix, all the youth staffing, our leaders in training, our Zoomix Teen Council, who just received a citation, let's go, from our state senator, Adrian Madaro. And then I help young people with their college applications, scholarships, all that kind of academic stuff.
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8: 2 years ago, a lot of times, like, I don't, on my birthday, I, like, hibernate, and I, like, don't see anybody, and I'm like, I get sad on my birthday for some reason. But 2 years ago, my partner convinced me. She was like, yo, let's get a group of friends together and go celebrate. So we went and we did an escape room. And we had a really nice dinner in the North Ends. And that was the birthday where I was like, okay, I think I'm going to start actually celebrating now. Because I used to not really celebrate.
5: Hi, welcome to Zoomix. Today we have
9: Demetrius. I'm a student at the Hip Hop Ensemble, led by Will and Corey. I'm a rapper, I'm a singer, I'm a music artist.
5: Oh, how cool, how cool. That's so awesome. Are you excited to be here? What's the vibe? How you feeling?
9: I'm feeling great, you know. I'm performing today. I love the stage, so it's very exciting.
5: Hello, hello, welcome back. Today we are here with
10: Martin
5: and
11: Jasmine.
5: Hello! How'd you find out about Zoomix? What's your affiliation here?
10: I work here. I am the creative tech manager here.
11: By my dad.
5: How are you feeling the vibes? Are you happy, excited? What are you feeling like?
10: It's really nice here. It's a really nice day out. Really just happy to see everybody. I'm glad we get to celebrate together. Yeah, it's fun. Just really proud to work here.
5: Hello, hello. Today we are here with
11: Andrea.
12: And Valentina.
5: How are you guys? How did you find out about Zoomix?
11: I joined Zoomix in sixth grade, so like about 3 years ago. I take piano, guitar, voice, and I do voices with my friend Valentina. She just started a few weeks ago.
12: Yeah, I recently started thanks to Andrea. She introduced me to Zoomix, and I think that there's so many great opportunities here and so many inspiring people, and I think it's just been a great opportunity for me to get out of my shell and really explore music and what I love.
5: Oh, yay, so exciting! What's the vibe today? How are you guys feeling after that beautiful song y'all did?
11: I still have nerves in my body, but I'm super excited to be here celebrating Zoomix, and it's just so much fun. There's so many things to do.
12: I am also still a little nervous. It is my first performance here at Zoomix ever in front of people, so it was a little nerve-wracking, but overall, I think we did really good, and yeah, everything here today is just beautiful, and seeing like everyone together in the community is just great.
5: Oh, okay, that's so fun. And do you guys want to share a birthday memory that you guys have, like favorite birthday, or like something happened crazy on your birthday?
12: One of my favorite birthday memories was in December is my birthday, and I remember I've been begging my parents for a cat, and then my dad brought me like a little orange kitten, and it was just like the cutest thing ever.
5: Oh, baby. Hi, hello, who are we with today?
13: Jose.
5: Hello. What's your affiliation with Zoomix? How did you find out about Zoomix?
13: I found out about Zoomix from my teacher. I just randomly asked him, oh, hey, like, do you know any music program? And he was like, oh, Zoomix. So I came here, and he also told me that the hip-hop ensemble needed another rapper. So I was like, all right, why not try?
5: That's so fun. How are you feeling the vibes tonight? We feeling happy, excited, and how are we feeling?
13: Well, I'm feeling happy, excited, but I'm also a little nervous because I'm going to perform in the open mic. So, yeah. And I don't know, I'm kind of a young performer, like, just trying to get more experience in the field. But, yeah, I'm excited, though.
5: And do you want to share, like, a birthday experience that you had, like, funny time or a really crazy time? Anything about your birthday that you like?
13: Okay, last birthday, my mom had, like, a DJ, like, her friend as a DJ, and I performed some of my songs, which, in front of my family. So that's very nice. It's fun sharing your talent to your family.
5: Hello. Today we are with...
14: Richie Hudson. How you doing?
5: Hi, perfect. What's your affiliation and how did you find out about Zoomix?
14: So I live down the street from here, and my first time ever stepping foot here was maybe about 15 years ago when one of my best friends actually had his wedding here. He had his wedding reception here.
5: Oh,
14: yes. It's nice to come in here and feel welcomed, and everywhere you look, there's a new face or friendly face that you've met. But you can feel the energy and the vibe pretty cool. Plus, it's a gorgeous day, too, so it couldn't time up anybody. I love having these firehouse doors open, so.
5: Yeah. And finally, would you like to share like a birthday memory that you have, like in memory of Zoomix's 35th birthday?
14: Yeah, so my favorite thing that Zoomix does is the summer concert. So I try to always have that on my calendar. You know, you have a nice weekend, you cap it off with like a Sunday afternoon music on Pierce Park, and again, just like this, you bump into so many people, your neighbors, your friends, you know. So it's a great community, and you know, Zoomix is the heart and soul of it. So
5: yeah. Thank you so much. Have a nice day.
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0: Me gustaría volver a cuando estaba en Colombia, cuando estaba con mis amigos, familia. 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
2: Welcome back. That song you just heard was Jordana's I Wanna Be. And you're listening to the Sumix Story Hour. In this final segment, we'll be featuring a conversation between the host of the show One Meal for Real, Omar, and songwriter Adi Opal. Adi visited Omar's show to talk about his music, inspiration, and plans for the future after he finishes his degree at Berklee College of Music. And Adi also played a few songs on the show.
3: 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Welcome back, guys. And yeah, would you like to introduce yourself?
4: Sure. I'm Adi. I'm a senior at Berklee College of Music, about to graduate in less than two months.
3: Yeah. So coming up, we'll have two songs that Adi will go ahead and play, which we will talk about right after this as well. But yes, enjoy, guys.

0: some great songs right there. Could you actually tell us the names of both of the songs that you played?
1: Sure. The first song is called She's Finally Here, and the second song, Undecided, but still a work in progress, so I can't say I've finished it.
0: She's Finally Here. Tell me, what's the background with the name or the title?
1: Everyone thinks it's sort of a love song in a way, but it's my take on how sort of everyone associates split personality disorder with the other personality being sort of necessarily the bad one. So this is sort of my take on what if both of them were just good people, and why can't both of them belong in the same world?
0: What about the second one? What gave what made you get interested into creating that one song for the next, for your second song?
1: Sure. The second one's still, like, part of me thinks it's done, part of me thinks it's still a work in progress, but it's mainly about, over the last year, I've sort of been in a creative rut. Many points, like, felt like giving up and just quitting what I'm doing, so the song's sort of just tackling how I felt.
0: What do you plan on doing, actually, after college? Because you're a musician, you have so much you have so much variety in the world to be able to do as much as you want. It's more about, like, what's your goal now?
1: My entire thing is just sort of working on my own music, releasing it, and just performing live as much as I can. Because if I could pick just one thing to do in my entire life, it would just get on stage and perform. I have a lot of shows in the next 2 months.
0: I have to ask, when was it really when you started to really think about, like, new songs, or, like, when you really wanted to start publishing those songs as well?
1: I mean, I started writing before I got to college.
0: Like in high school, right?
1: Yes.
0: Yeah.
1: And I think when I got to college, I got into sort of a writer's block, mainly because I sort of knew my capability as a songwriter, and I didn't want to write an unnecessary song. I didn't want to write a song that wasn't up to par with what I knew I could write.
2: 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I said it wrong. Okay, WZMR LPFM, you're listening to Zoomix Radio 94.9 FM, broadcasting live from East Boston.
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0: It's Big World 2022, the hip hop night, and it's going to be a good one. We've got a lot of folks upstairs, and it's getting very exciting. We got some music in the background for y'all, and it's going to be really neat to hear what folks do. We've got some hip hop. It's on the way. It's going to be live broadcast here. You're going to hear some folks upstairs introducing it in a little bit. My name is Renee. I'm the radio station manager here, and I am in the studio with some folks from upstairs. If you guys want to say hello, just give me a little hey.
1: Hey.
0: Hey. Nice, dude. So we'll be back in a little bit. This is the DJ set from DJ Troy Frost, and we'll be back in a little bit. This is 94.9 FM.

0: Cool. C4, nice to meet you, man.
1: Nice to meet you too, man. And how y'all doing?
0: We're good. Welcome to 94.9 FM. Yeah, let me hit pause on this real quick. Oh, glad to have you here. So, you are part of Big Worlds upstairs right now.
1: Yes. So looks beautiful.
0: It looks pretty cool, right?
1: Yes.
0: Can you tell me what you're seeing? What you're seeing upstairs?
1: Seeing lovely artists. One, I want to just thank everybody for having me here. A lot of the staff are working hard. I see, you know, a lot of the decorations and setting up the band and sound. Y'all sound here is crazy. You know, studio wired up to the downstairs to the
0: yeah.
1: To
0: you
1: the
0: you just saw Ed come through. Like, can I? Yeah, there's a lot of different things.
1: And I'm very much a sound. You know, I would say like a sound enthusiast. I like to call myself that because I'm an artist as well. So I like to see all these things. So like to the building, to the environment, it's just beautiful. Beautiful.
0: Nice. So can you tell us a little bit about who you are and just anything about, if someone hasn't heard about C4, what should they know about you as an artist?
1: That I'm gonna give my all every time.

0: I believe that my music is very complex but simple, you know. I like to really describe and give a lot of in-depthness to my music. Mm-hmm. And if everybody don't listen to it, you know, like, that's really me, like, you know. Mm-hmm. Most of it is really just pure, just me genuine. Just a writing fanatic. I'm very much a writing fanatic, but I'm a plain person, you know, plain Jane. I like to call myself plain Jane. I don't really need many things to make me happy. Small things really just kind of blow my mind, make my day, you know?
1: Right. And, you know, you're in Zoomix, which is in East Boston, it's a place for young people to make music and learn about it. So I'm curious about, if you can bring us back to the first time, that like music became important for you.
0: Music became important to me when I was like around 5 to 6. I started to really pick it up and really be serious about it around like 12, 13. But I've been singing ever since I was 7, 6. My mother put me on to a lot of old school music, like a lot of these tapes in here. I probably know like half of them.
1: We got a lot of CDs in here.
0: But I'm a very big fan of the 90s, 80s, 90s R&B, hip hop kind of scene. I like pop. I like it all, honestly. Like I listen to Mozart. I listen to it all. I have to know the origins of it to really say something.
1: Right.
0: I would say, you know, I started to get into talent shows, elementary school. Like I went to the Matterhunt in Mattapan in Boston, and I used to do like, you know, I used to perform for graduation and have kids prep for MCAS, like everybody come down to the gym, see if I was gonna rap a song. And, you know, it was good. It really kept me intrigued to be around the environment that sometimes felt like it wasn't for me, or it wasn't giving me nothing. So I think that was just dope. The music does it all.
1: Yeah, that's interesting to see kind of how you can bring your music into different spaces.
0: Mm-hmm.
1: And so I'm thinking about where you take folks with your music. So, you know, obviously this place is called Zoomix. We're at a thing called Big Worlds.
0: Yep.
1: So we're talking about space in a way. So where do you want to take folks with your music when somebody puts on the headphones and they're listening to you on the bus and they're like, all right, where do you want to take them?
0: I want to take them to the interpretation of my world clashing with theirs in a way, you know, because again, I think my music, you can take what you want from it. You know, you can kind of, I got double entendres, triple entendres, you know, it's kind of like what do you feel I'm saying, and how is it connecting to you, and how does it relate to you in your world? You know what I'm saying? But I think a lot of the things I do say is relatable, and a lot of people can be like, I've been through that. I've felt that, you know, or to see it in, third view and be like, that's not right. This is, you know, right is right, wrong is wrong. And this is how I feel, and this is what he's speaking. So, you know, just giving real.
1: That's dope, man. And what's the process right now of putting the music out there? I know you're performing live tonight. We might have just heard you on the radio just now.
0: Mm-hmm.
1: But what's the process like right now of like?
0: The process is networking and understanding and patience, I believe. I have just been able to connect with the right people and being in the right crowds to really speak my truth. And I think that's what I love the most. But like, you know, the process of the music is really meeting people, experiencing. My manager, Rob, I remember he told me, I was in the studio and I was getting stumped, and he was like, go out and experience. Go out and go through something, come back so you can write about it, you can say something, you know. But I just been in the studio 24/7. I'm very much a studio rat. I work in a studio as well, the Sound Lab. We're located in Brockton.
1: Yeah.
0: And we, you know, we started off as DJing, helping kids get DJ certificates in music, and then now we're doing multimedia, you know, videography, photography. We're doing the whole nine, kind of. So I'm glad just to be a part of all these worlds and literally make a big world of my own that got everybody in it and everything in it that I need. So
1: that's all,
0: and that we all need. So
1: It feels sometimes like your world can be as big or as small as you want it to be.
0: Exactly.
1: And so I'm glad to hear that you're kind of seeing all the different spaces. A lot of folks really do try out music for the first time here. So I'm curious what you'd say to a young person maybe taking their first streetwise class here, where they're like, I don't know, I'm gonna put my pen to the paper, I'm gonna see. Could you just, what would you impart to that young person?
0: Don't stop. Stay consistent. You're your biggest fan and your biggest motivator. When it feels like it's not going well, it's only going to get better. You know, I've been through a lot of turmoils in the music, and that's whether being young, to not understanding where this, you know, is coming from over here, but I want to be in this crowd and do this music. And, you know, so you start to really understand, like, I got to hone in more to myself. I got to understand more of myself. So when I start to, you know, maneuver out here in the music, I can understand where others are coming from, but you start to understand more where you're coming from than others. And that's what's more important. But yeah, there's going to be a lot of sleepless nights. There's going to be a lot of people in your ear telling you this is working, this is not. And it's really about you to find your way, find your route.
1: Yeah. That's awesome, man. You know, I always ask that question.
0: Ask me anything. I'm an open book, man.
1: I appreciate it. I really do appreciate it. You know, I think one of the big things, sometimes I always ask folks that same question, you know, what do you impart? It's kind of these big things, but I'm thinking about that step-by-step process. Like, what's a step? What's one step that you took musically that was important? Like, what was that one? Because it's sometimes like, oh, you know, don't do, you know. What's that one step-by-step thing?
0: So I noticed when I started to pick up music, I was the jack of all trades, master of none. So I could rap, I can sing, I can dance, I can act, I can do all these things, but again, me, you know, implementing them into the world, I feel like the world didn't understand where it was coming from, you know? And I was like, all right, the step is going to be taking one thing at a time. You know, I picked up freestyling, and I started off a singer. I started off singing because I love R&B music. So, you know, I took that on, and then I didn't get vocal training at the time I needed it. So I was like, all right, let me pick up the rapping. Let me pick up the freestyling. And that came quicker than anything. And then I came to a point where I was freestyling so much that I couldn't create songs. And people was like, all right, you're going up there and you're literally freestyling all your songs. They're good. They're great.
1: Yeah.
0: But rap it to me again. And I'll be like, I can't. that was a one in a.
1: Yeah, you record it because that was it.
0: Yeah. Like if you got it and you recorded it, that was good. But a lot of stuff is in the moment. And that's how I like it, being in the moment. So I was like, let me pick up the freestyling. And then once I got kind of out the freestyling, I was like, all right, now I got to write. Now I got to keep writing, forming songs. And then after that just came structuring and, you know, song developing. Yeah. I engineer myself now. Shout out to Jay Rose. He is one of my closest friends.
1: Yeah.
0: And, he taught me all of that, from Logic to everything, to producing, chopping, cutting. And again, you start to implement these things into your craft, and those are your steps, you know. And even then, when you take a step, you can stay manifested in that step.
1: Yeah.
0: And be like, all right, let me come back to this. Because again, I didn't, you know, put music down. I just slid it to the side so freestyling could have more of its form.
1: Right.
0: Writing can have more of its form, and A&R can have more of its form. Just all these things coming into play.
1: That's dope, man. Well, C4, thank you so much for coming by.
0: Thank you.
1: Zoomix Radio.
0: Thank you.
1: Looking forward to seeing what comes next, but also looking forward to seeing this moment. So thank you. I appreciate the time.
0: Thank you, man. I thank y'all for having me. You know, I'm just blessed to be here, and I'm blessed for everybody that got me to this point. So thank you, man.
1: Yeah, thank you.

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We've got lots of stuff going upstairs. DJ Troy Frost in the building. This is DJ Troy Frost setting it off right now. They've been playing for the last hour, and it's sounding pretty good, man.

Hey, so if you're tuning in right now, we are waiting for folks to start it up, but you're actually in it right now. You're in the mix. We've got C4, Kamari Jones, and Cake Swag, all local hip-hop folks from Boston and Brockton and beyond, and they're all going to come to you directly right now through your ears. Hey, if you're tuned in, this is Zoomix Radio. 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

0: So we'd like to give a big thanks tonight to Zoomix, obviously, for hosting the event. We would like to thank Ryder Boston for the lighting, Maria from Digital Soup for the projections, and we'd like to thank the vendors and everyone here for making this event possible.
1: Our first artist performing tonight, I would like to introduce Kamari Jones, a Zoomix alum. His group at Zoomix was called Project Method. He's also performed at summer concerts, and we are glad to have him back.
2: Yo, turn this more up in the speakers. Hey, yo, can y'all come closer to the stage? Hold on. Hold on. When it comes to this beat, I'm working. When it comes to this car, I'm skirting. When it comes to this beat, I'm working. When it comes to this car, I'm skirting. When it comes to this beat, I'm working. When it comes to this car, I'm skirting. When it comes to this beat, I'm working. When it comes to this car, I'm skirting. I'm skirting. I'm working. I'm skirting. I'm working. I'm skirting. I'm working. I'm skirting. I'm working. I'm skirting. When it comes to this beat, I'm working. When it comes to this car, I'm skirting. When it comes to this beat, I'm working. When it comes to this car, I'm skirting. I make it hard for you to catch up. I ain't gonna let up. Don't answer that call. It's a setup. It's a setup. I grab for my pops. I grab for my thumbs. The waters we here. Bottles in the air. Trish. Trish. I don't mess with the trees. Never. Y'all better ease up. These up be busting. Ain't nothing more to it. She don't like me. She like me for my music. I put the hip hop to the pop. To the lot. Rise to the top. Strictly organic. Don't panic. I fix it from the ground up. They call me mechanic. These beats I image it. No snitch. No in my section. Straight perfection. I know y'all ain't used to. Forget you. Who never support you. I gotta abort you. Come on. Come on. Working, skirting, working, skirting, working, skirting, working, skirting, working, skirting, working, skirting, working, skirting. Hands up, hands up. When it comes to this beat, I'm working. When it comes to this car, I'm skirting. When it comes to this beat, I'm working. When it comes to this car, I'm skirting. When it comes to this beat, I'm working. When it comes to this car, I'm skirting. When it comes to this beat, I'm working. When it comes to this car, I'm skirting. I'm skirting. I'm working. I'm skirting. I'm working. I'm skirting. I'm working. I'm skirting. I'm working. When it comes to this beat, I'm working. When it comes to this car, I'm skirting. When it comes to this beat, I'm working. When it comes to this car, I'm skirting. Hey, yo, how y'all feeling out there, big worlds? Hey, yo, don't be afraid to come closer to the stage, you know? Hey, yo, Fendi, let's get into the next joint. Yeah, that right there is on release. It's called Work Skirting. All right, so this right, before we get into this next one, how many of y'all like that old school hip-hop? So some of y'all might actually recognize this sample. I am gonna say it, but if you know it, then y'all can get lit to it. That's how we gonna do it. Hey, yo, turn this more up in the speakers. Yeah. Yeah. Hold on. Hold on. Hold on. Hold on. Hold on. Hold on. Hold on. Ain't calling me baby. Why the sudden change? Say my name. Say my. Hold on. Check this out. Hands up. Hands up. Hands up. Hands up. My boo wanna act all crazy. You know you my baby. A few ladies I never met, they gon' act all shady. Stunt hard like my pops in the 80s. I ain't never changed. I just developed an iron with sort of commotion about. Ran down and asked you why the huffing and puffing. I'm trying to give you the word, but you ain't used to my type of loving. My city jumping like when unemployment was busting. This gon' have the streets jumping, pumping and dumping. Dudes wanna act like dogs and wanna be humping. Dirt the voice, I'm the one, I'm the one. Ladies and joy, we can do this all night. Let me call my boys. We can do this all night. Let me call my boys. My boo wanna act so shady. You know you my baby. A few ladies you never met, they go act so shady. My boo wanna act so crazy. You know you my baby. A few ladies you never met, they go act so shady. My boo wanna act so crazy. You know you my baby. A few ladies you never met, they go act so shady. My boo wanna act so crazy. You know you're my baby. A few ladies you never met, they go active shady. My name ring bells. You gotta say it twice. I'm trying to make you hit them hondos like Helly Price. Streets flooded with rodents. Option 9 threatened opponents. Yeah, I live here, baby, come through. Take the elevator. You gotta hurt your feet and walk up the stairs where that was mine. Baby, we can share long as you by my side. Throughout the years, money make acts wishes. Dudes wanna act like, soon as they see you pour that money from your bitch, they know it, they know it. Come on, hands up, hands up, hands up, hands up, hands up. One, two, three, yeah. My boo wanna act so crazy. You know you my baby. A few ladies you never met, they gon' act so shady. My boo wanna act so crazy. You know you my baby. A few ladies you never met, they gon' act so shady. My boo wanna act so crazy. You know you my baby. A few ladies you never met, they gon' act so shady. My boo wanna act so crazy. You know you my baby. A few ladies you never met, they gon' act so shady. Shady, yeah. Yo, how y'all feeling out there? Yeah, we just getting started. That right there is called Say My Name. Some of y'all know that song, Destiny Childs. Alright, so let's just keep the energy going. I like the energy so far. Appreciate everybody that came on tonight. Shout out to Zoomix for putting me on to this. Yeah, so now we're gonna slow it down for all my old school hip hop heads. If you like that real hip hop, this is for you. Everybody put a hand up in there if you like that real hip-hop. If you like that real hip-hop, this is for you. Yeah. How many of y'all watched BMF before? Some of y'all might know this. Hold on. Yeah. Yeah. When it pours, yeah. You can't stop. Yeah. Yeah. Yeah. Yeah. Hold on. Hey, yo. Check this out now. Check this out now. Ayo, ain't nothing like it. Ain't nothing to it. The boy gon' get it right. Whether I gotta lose it, the truth is in the music. But you want me to pipe down my type of show? Happens when all of your men is underground. Even though I still don't feel safe. Wanna know my combinations, eyes won't go. Working on my concentrations. From the rain to the patterns to the drip. To the lonely thugs who cry tears but they don't feel. You can't stop the rain. All I gotta do is turn up the game. And you gon' feel some excruciating pain. To know where I'm at, you gotta learn the game. And yo, done. Let me tell you, yo, you can't stop the rain. Took a DNA test. I'm 100% thug. Times like this, yeah, when the brain starts to flood. Just means you've been through the worst in order to make things right. We gon' need a little rain, cause water helps everything. I'm just the streets all spring. I can care less about the bling. Dudes ran up on you. Take that bling off. Take that watch off. Yeah, we gon' cross you out like hot sauce. Cause yeah, yeah, you can't stop the rain. Hey, yo, let me see y'all wave your hands like this. Come on, yeah, yeah, yeah, yeah, yeah, yeah, yeah. I said you can't stop the rain, yeah, yeah. Hold on, yeah. Hey, yo, when I say that real, y'all say hip hop, that real, that real. When I say that real, y'all say hip hop, that real, that real. Now we about to get into some more real hip hop. We got the energy levels up. Now it's time to get into some more. See, a lot of people who know me, they know I started from that old school hip hop, but I had to kick it off with, you know, switching the tune for the vibes. For people like, damn, is he gonna switch it up? But in this case, we're gonna take y'all back a little bit. Hey yo, Fendi, spin that. Yeah. Beat produced by my homie right here, Melodic. Shout out to Melodic. This song right here is on my album. You can check it out. Yeah, yeah, yeah, yeah, yeah, yeah, yeah, yeah. Check this out now. Check this out now. Hey yo, hey yo, hey yo. Now when you hear this, just know I'm out of your league. White tee, no long sleeve. Just let your arms breathe. Especially in the summer, she flipped with me. That's a bummer. She gonna be gone. Nothing left, not even number. It's no brainer. Got cats fit for their life like Mike Tyson's trainer. Good night rest to get you to top speed. We don't bleed. We make y'all. do it for us, no fuss needed. Cheated death so many times, got the reaper heated. Y'all holding on to your paper, it ain't a secret, peep it. My thumbs walk through blocks and stones. Rock dash, new props, some stocks, I'm trying to get it on. Like my chick's natural, no I'ma be this way till I'm perished, and my name written in stone. Never been to jail, but spirit sold with the phone. It's written in your face and gotta be shown. Papa's got a brand new bag, got lag of ethics. I'm an expert, I'm known as the dude who write raps in the desert. Way out of shelter, the Lord be my shepherd. Several different ways to make loot, play by new rules. Yeah, you white, but we ain't cool. Stood on blocks, we got stood on stools. Came for nothing, no backyard pools. The bucks, the flash, I made my courses. Took no pauses, stool be my office. It's the warning before you enter. You always know I always been a censor. You ain't gotta tell me twice. Yeah, I'm nice, yeah, I'm cool. Don't gamble with your life. You ain't gotta tell me twice. Yeah, I'm nice, yeah, I'm cool. Don't gamble with your life. You ain't gotta tell me twice. Yeah, I'm nice, yeah, I'm cool. Don't gamble with your life. You ain't gotta tell me twice. Yeah, I'm nice, yeah, I'm cool. Don't gamble with your life. When you think of me, you think of a problem. You can't stop the kid long as the seed's fed. And I get to the bread and got no worries. Been had the juice, pulling chicks in their 30s. Call my records birdies because they follow me on my journey. Table ladders and gurneys, you get hit with them all and no exception. I look happy even through depression. Not good with directions, but I got a mind, so I'm good with correction. Follow up the date, mine's perfection. Maybe I'm just Biggie Resurrection with my own section. All sorts of kicks with a collection. Show no fun, no aggression. Strictly aggressive, I ain't the fam. I'm a blessing, the booth never age. Fought on the youth when I touch the stage. You get with a 12 gauge. It don't matter, you can get your course on a silver splatter. You ain't gotta tell me twice. Yeah, I'm nice, yeah, I'm cool. Don't gamble with your life. You ain't gotta tell me twice. Yeah, I'm nice, yeah, I'm cool. Don't gamble with your life. You ain't gotta tell me twice. Yeah, I'm nice, yeah, I'm cool. Don't gamble with your life. You ain't gotta tell me twice. Yeah, I'm nice. Yeah, I'm cool. Don't gamble with your life. When I say that real, y'all say hip hop. That real. That real. When I say that real, y'all say hip hop. That real. That real. Come on, come on, come on. Hey, yo, shout out to Melodic on the beat for this one. Yeah. Hey, yo, let's keep the party going. We just getting started, you know. Right there, that's for my old school hip hop heads that like that old school hip hop. Let's get into the next joy. Shout out to Fendi for being a DJ in the back. Can we get a round of applause for him? All right. Hold on. Hold on. Hold on. Hold on. Hold on. Hold on. Yeah. Yeah. Yeah. Yeah. Yeah. Yeah. Yeah. Hey, yo, I'm too hot. I ain't got a fever. She a diva. She a diva. Hold on. Hey, yo, I'm too hot. I ain't got a fever. She a diva. She a diva. Hey, yo, I'm too hot. I ain't got a fever. She a diva. She a diva. Hold on. Hey, yo, I'm too hot. I ain't got a fever. She a diva. She a diva. Hold on. Hold on. Y'all might hit it twice. I might hit it. I got this thing in cruise control. This gon' be light. I'm in and around that yo. He's, hey yo, he tight. He don't live when he spit. And he don't mean when he write. I'm a rapper in the streets. Yeah, at home, I be writing it right. She know she need me. Yeah, she know what she like. She want that flashy lifestyle. Yo, you know you can't handle. She pulled up. Dolo, she came with socks and saying, yo, I'm too hot. I ain't got a fever. She a diva. She a diva. Hey, yo, I'm too hot. I ain't got a fever. She a diva. She a diva. Hey, yo, I'm too hot. I ain't got a fever. She a diva. She a diva. Hey, yo, I'm too hot. I ain't got a fever. She a diva. See a diva, hold on, hold on, hold on, hold on. Baby, I'm so gone. It roll with me, we'll get her. I'ma get her, so gone. I'm in it around, I'm in it around. He's so gone, no need to. prolong. In order with me, you gotta be strong. This is how I'm a cheat, yeah. I've had hard time with commitments. I don't know how to be loyal. This relationship gotta spoil you. These chicks too ungrateful. These chicks too playful. Yeah, I give you my love. But you know what? Hey, yo, I'm too hot. I ain't got a fever. She a diva. She a diva. Hey, yo, I'm too hot. I ain't got a fever. She a diva. She a diva. Hey, yo, I'm too hot. I ain't got a fever. She a diva. She a diva. Hey, yo, I'm too hot. I ain't got a fever. Hold on. I said one, two. One, two, three, hey, yo, I'm too hot. I ain't got a fever. See a diva. See a diva. Hey, yo, I'm too hot. I ain't got a fever. See a diva. See a diva. Yeah. Hey, yo, we're gonna let this one ride out for a minute. Hey, yo, how y'all feeling out there? Yeah, yeah, part of my favorite part. Alright, so I got one more for y'all. But before we get into this one, we also gotta give another round of applause for Melody on the beat that's about to come out that y'all about to hear. So this track right here is not even out yet, but you know, this is for anybody that got a two-seater. If you got a two-seater, then this is for you. Right here, I just want to know when this beat drop. I just want to see if y'all want to get wild. Y'all can get wild if y'all want. Shout out to my homie Exo. He's on a song, but he's not here. Yeah. Yeah. Hold on.

sneakers on. 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

0: now holla back. 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Dug in the two seat, I keep my sneakers on. Yeah, that's my time. Shout out to Zoomix for having me. You can follow me on IG. You can find me on Spotify, Apple Music at Kamari Jones, CamariJones. Yeah. Shout out to everybody that came out tonight. Make sure y'all keep the same intensity for all the other artists. Yeah, that's my song.
1: 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That was Kamari Jones with the set for Big World here on February 12th, 2022. Well, up next we got C4, but I think we have an interview with him in a little bit. 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
1: 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We've been listening to C4, Cake Swag, Kamari Jones, all live in the building. And right now we have some really cool folks in the building, also who are vending. We have somebody from upstairs. Could you introduce yourself?
3: Yes, my name is Osa. I'm a designer for the brand Omo Studios. And yeah, that's me.
1: Well, nice to meet you. Tell us a little bit about the studios.
3: So, Omo Studios isn't just like a clothing line. I put the word studios in there so people can understand that it's more than just clothing. Like, it can, sooner or later, it's going to branch out into music. We do like video, photography, like literally everything. So it's like a big platform for all types of creatives just to like jump in, especially like the youth. So it's like a brand for the creative youth, basically, in all parts of the world. So I started in the States. Now I'm like trekking to Nigeria. I've been to the UK, like working there as well, just grabbing kids like all over and just creating together in the studio.
1: That's awesome. So what do you have on your table right now that folks are like looking at, perusing?
3: So this being like my first sale in the first like 32 hey. Minutes, right? Yeah. So that was good. So right now I have the woman's, because I know Women's Month is next month. So I had to start on that early. So I have like this two-piece woman's business suits, which is like, they're so nice. And it's like bright colors that you wouldn't like normally see like in the office, really. If you see a woman in the office, they're wearing like navy blue, they're wearing gray, they're wearing black. But the ones that I have upstairs, like orange, there's yellow, there's red, there's purple. Mm-hmm. They're just like bright colors. And it also like included some Nigerian material, which is called Ankara. So I have that like stamped in there, like random places of the suit. So that's like really such an eye catcher for people.
1: Yeah, that's awesome.
3: So yeah.
4: Do you have like a goal you're trying to reach with your like clothing you're selling?
3: Not necessarily the clothing in general, but the brand as a whole.
4: Yeah.
3: I was actually, so I had to do this weird thing in the mornings where I like interview myself in the mornings. So it's so weird. It's like my first interview or like podcast or whatever you want to call it. So like this morning I was asking myself like, what's my goal for like the rest of like my brands? And the first thing that came out, it's so crazy. Like one of them was to be on a podcast. Mm-hmm. The second one was to have my own like record label. Mm. So like have Omo Studios now like branch off into like a record label and then like find like artists, sign artists and just go global with that. So, but in terms of like the clothing line itself, like that's always going to be there. Like, yeah. But for the future, like my goal for the brand itself, Omo Studios, is definitely having a record label.
1: Yeah.
3: Oh, wow. Like Don Jazzy, like part two.
1: Nice.
4: That's super cool.
1: I love that. And also you can just saying it out loud. I think it happens. You're here on a radio show,
3: right?
1: Radio broadcast. So do you want to give any shout outs? Because this is on 94.9 FM.
3: Oh,
1: who do you
3: want
1: to give a shout out to? Go for it.
3: Oh man, under pressure. Okay, yeah. First, shout out to God.
1: Hey.
3: First of all, you know we wouldn't be here without God. Shout out to the gang. Shout out to Eche. Eche didn't put me in his shout outs, but I'm gonna put him in mine because he's my brother for life. Shout out to Eche. My brothers, Yuri, our 10 siblings, shout out to all of them. Man, I'm Nigerian. My shouts can go on forever. So let's just cut it here. Shout out to the gang. Shout out to the gang.
1: All right, nice. Thank you so much for coming by.
3: Thank you for having me.
1: Where can people find more information about your crew?
3: Okay, so I'm on Instagram at The Omo Studios. That's TheOmoStudios.
1: Wait a second. I'll bring it back and do a little slow-mo on
3: it. I'm sorry. The Omo Studios. TheOmo. Studios. So that's all my socials, Instagram, Facebook, Twitter, Snapchat, and the website is the same thing, just @.com.
1: Nice. Well, thank you so much for
3: thank
1: coming
3: you for
1: by.
3: Having me.
1: And have a great rest of the night on Big Worlds in Zoomix.
3: Thank you so much. You guys take care.
1: All right. Thank you.
5: Continuously lived up to
1: the
5: promise.
1: We've got right now the ZTC crew. Introducing C4. So we're going to be hearing from them in a little bit. So yeah, this is 94.9 FM, and I think we're going to get right into the set and see what happens.
2: How's everybody doing out there tonight? I love intimate crowds, you know what I'm saying? Can you spit that back?
6: Not the same off the red line, and I hope y'all like it. Let's get it. You keep talking about that same old, and I'm slaving for my dream like I'm Django. And you crying inside, don't let that pain show. Outgrowing my haters that's in the same boat. Now I lied so many times, I can get that. Karma's a bad gun, and it got a kickback. No communication, I guess that's what we both lack. And we splitting up and we breaking up like Kit Kats. Now conversations getting old, now that stuff's whack. All the time that I done cheat, it's like a big smack. Now you giving the energy that I would give back. I wanna work on our souls, catching a big bag. Now you saying I'm acting like a girl, that's no drag. Now I'm saying you could get up, pack your own bags. And we still worry about drama, that's in the past. I know how it feels to lose someone you had.

Want the bass, keep it booming. My heart ain't got no sipper. Woo, I'm just some figures. I'm gonna count them figures. I'm gonna be a jigger. Folder. You gon' have to know. We gon' take it slow. Ride upon the coast. I brag and I boast. My life is coming close. Taking on that toll. And now she gonna know. She be going crazy. She be going crazy. Little bit lately. Ooh, it's not shady. Life cascading. Looking like it was Jaden. Gyms and shoes you been playing ever since you've been vacant. She be like, oh no, why you do this, Lolo? I'm gonna have to go. Don't come back no more. We gonna take it slow though.

0: That was not the same. Just the first little acoustic, just to settle in, because we're going to start to, you know, get there.
1: Okay.
0: I like to, you know, explain why I like intimacy, because at the end of the day, you know, we could have been anywhere in the world, but we're here in this room. In this big world, we could have been anywhere in the world, but we're in this room. So clap it up because you're here, you're alive, you're breathing, you're healthy. I love that. This next one kind of shows tribute to that in a way. This next one's called Redbird. Play it. I guess we're just gonna go for it. but the red bird, if you don't know what a red bird is, a red bird signifies like good luck, or like your ancestors coming back to tell you something, a carnal. Like a red bird is actually good luck. So if you ever see a red bird coming to your path, you know, it's giving some good love and some good energy. But yeah, let's do it. Let's go.
2: Wake up, red bird. Time for you to burn.
0: Can you turn that up so they can hear that?
2: A star like you has no place in the night sky.
0: Once I start to yell, then you can let me out.
2: You gotta spread your wings, Redbird. Set the world ablaze. You are new. You are life. You are today. Rise up, Redbird. You have been reborn. Now fly.
0: Yeah. Wink, wink. Redbird let loose, I can't let go. She said I'm dog, this not Petco. See, I've been through things, so I get that. Evaluate myself, and then I sit back and think about spreading my wings, distant and far place. And don't know the ending, but my movement, God pace. See, living my life fast, until we all race. But Nike can't cut no checks till we all lace. Cause I done been beat, I done been tricked, I done been shot at, see, I done took risks. See, money my main man, but I can't get tricked. See, I love all these things, but I can't get whipped. My resume too solid, resume too long. Don't get cut off, prices on Groupon. Let me live free, let me live strong. One day my song stands, then I live. Look,

0: See, y'all got it. Y'all got it. Y'all wasn't left behind at all. Okay. So that was Redbird. That's on all platforms. That was on my recent project called Recovery Island. You can find that on all platforms. Apple Music, Tidal, wherever you want to find it. S-E-E-F-O-U-R. So, this next one. Okay. Before we do this, I'm a big Kendrick Lamar fan, you know. And I did this sample, and as they say in the bio, I opened up for J-Rock and Reason at the Middle East downstairs, and that felt good to me because, again, I was, 16, and I felt like I was very close to whatever my inspiration was or the people I looked up to every day. Like, I'm on the same stage with these people and doing it to the same magnitude. So, like, this one was special with me because this is just, yeah, it's just special. So play that. It's a Kendrick Lamar sample from To Pimp a Butterfly, if anybody haven't heard that album. Yeah, thank you, man. Shout out y'all. Shout out Zoomix, man. We here. But this one's called Intro, so we just gonna fly through this one. Let's do it.
1: I'll pay my mama's rent, free my homies and then.
0: Yeah.
1: Listen, hold up.
0: Look.
1: Lord Jesus, I've been waiting on this moment, please. Give me my crown with my diamonds that I'll never see. I let it be. Yeah, see, if I can bottle up this pain, I think I'll never sleep. Feelings are hidden deep and in my chest, I barely breathe. But what we gotta do, keep waiting on the last showing. All we needed was a team to get the bag rolling. Look, see brother running from the law because the stash stolen. Whoever knew that he would end up in the cell, and the cell will be his last holding. It's a bad moment. Look, but mama told me that we live and learn. We gotta wait our turn. Angry don't feel no fire, but the bridges that'll burn.
0: Yeah.
2: I like that. That's a good one.
0: That's intro. It's a smooth, nice intro, because it's going to get more impacted now. So this one, give him a little taste. We can give him a little taste. Okay. Stop it. All right. This one here is called Angel. This one is very dear to my heart because I actually have Angel tatted on me because it's my mother's name. I made this song, and when I was making it, shout out to Lee Christian because he is the producer of this. He's a Berkeley alumni, and I was gladly honored to work with him through the Jewels and Redline project. And we made this song, and this song is unreleased. And, I've performed it many places, many people know. But, yeah, I hope you like it.

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I needed to leave, but it settles to stay. How can we make it to live another day? Look, leaders say they lead, but lead us astray. From the failures in life, what can we take away? Distant myself from people that can lean on your faith, and nearly snatching your energy out your memory. And since the trauma been lingering, never feel the same. 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TV just been messing with your brain. 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

0: 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You are not a simp, don't let them play you. Yeah, yeah, don't let them play you. Yeah, yeah, I need an angel.
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2: 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And we're going to listen to a set here by C4. Take it away, man.
0: Now, this is just for the people and the times. Whoever you believe in, whatever you believe in, I respect it. I love it. I mix my Christianity with, you know, a little bit of manifestation and a little bit of love, and then, you know, I forgot it. Wait, you could build a beard, but you can't build a brain. I'm just trying to live and go against the grain. Whoever said I sold, don't say anything, because before the chip, I had plenty of rings. I dropped all my woes, I was tired of kiddie games. Messing with city girls got me a city exchange. More trouts, less in, more outs, I knock your core out. And when I snap my fingers, I think I'm Thor now. They hating on the boy now. Why? Because we want war now. Yeah, and now we burn the stores down. Look, tell me where your life at. Woo. Master never gave your life back. Look, and now we on a setback. Look, I know I can't respect that. Look, cause why is everything all black and blue? And why they always wanna throw stones at you? I know that I can spit wrong, but I spit truth. And I hope that I can spit right through you. Don't massage on my pain, I ain't talking masseuse. And you can kiss the edge and the tip of my boot. And what they gonna say when I say give me the loot? See what they gonna say when I say give me the loot? Woo! Cause I'm a madman with a gun in his hand. You better back up, brother, don't act tough. I know some people that was soft, but they act rough. And what you gonna do when you stuck in the raptor? See what you gonna do when they say don't act up. Because you're on a different turf, you're not living what you worth. I just hope that you make dinner for dessert. I need an angel. I say, don't let time just pass you by. Don't let it fade you. Don't let it fade you.

Thank you. That was Angel. That's an unreleased song. I'm glad I can bless your ears with it. This next one, this one here is Sun Up. This is produced by Gibb, and it's going to be coming up actually on my next project, Spirit of a Warrior. Might be a little bonus track, might be a little something. Ooh, I just gave y'all the... Okay, drop that. Yeah. You know, like I said, we was going back with that last song. That last song kind of gave y'all who I am in the essence. You know what I'm saying? So with this one, you got to... No, actually...

question your purpose if it's look, yeah, yeah, my demons, oh yeah, they follow me, making me run away from who I gotta be. They see my talents and they tried to make a mockery out of my artistry. That's like the second piece. Who is majority? Okay, you see the boy is me. I wrap my raps in sweat and do it. Look, look, oh Lord, grandmama passed. It was so hard to grieve. I called up Moses, he started exposing all the weak to make me smile every day. Need music all the week. And if the pain you

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You see? You see how that really stopped? We all was like all together in unison and in it together because y'all was doing it together. I like that. That's all I love right there. All right. With this next one, we're going to go old school, like you said. This last one, we're going to give it to him. Drop it. Oh. Can't be near that speaker. That speaker don't like me. Kamari got this one. But he said old school.

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0: I'm C4SEEFOUR. Find me on all platforms at that. I want to thank Zoomix for giving me this opportunity. Shout out to Cake Swag, DJ Washam, Frost over here. Give it up for Frost, please. Junior Biggie, everybody, man. I thank y'all. I love y'all. Blessings.
1: Checking it out. That was C4. We got some more music for you on the way, but we also got some great interviews to play for you right now. So let's take a listen to our...
2: Hey, you're on.
3: Awesome. What's up? We're at Big Worlds today at Zoomix. I got my beloved guitar teacher, Jomar. Oh, not Jomar. What? Omar. Sorry, that's my.
4: Jomar.
3: That's my cousin's name. I'm sorry.
1: He said Jomar.
3: No.
4: My name is not Jomar.
3: His name's actually Omar. Yeah.
4: All right.
3: What's up, man? How you doing?
4: Not much, man. I'm having a good time.
3: Yeah, he was just like,
4: thank you for calling me down here to be interviewed.
3: Yeah, I had to interrupt his
4: my sitting down.
3: Yeah. And his
4: session with my wife.
3: He's chilling with his wife, his water pitchers, you know.
4: That's right.
1: You just jumped in there? Is that what you did? You just jumped down there?
4: Yep.
3: Yeah.
1: So give me a question, Brandon. What you got?
3: All right. Let's see. Question for Omar.
4: Make it interesting.
3: Come on. I'll try. What drinks are you serving?
4: What drinks? Should I not answer that?
1: Wait,
4: I see Renee shaking his head.
1: You know, maybe let's just talk about the ambience. How's the ambience up there?
4: It's cool. I think the DJ that's DJing right now is spinning some really, really dope music, I believe.
3: Oh, yeah.
4: I was hearing some Earth, Wind, and Fire up in there, and they are killer. The space looks really nice. I love the video feed that they have going. I don't know what it is with Big Worlds, but they always have like the sickest, trippiest stuff going on that projector. So that's going to be really cool. I heard the musicians in sound check earlier, and they all sound really, really fun. So I'm looking forward to checking out some of those jams.
3: What'd you have for breakfast?
1: Oh, okay. Oh my god. Welcome to Big World.
4: He's bombing. He's bombing hard,
1: you know,
4: man.
1: It's because Brandon hasn't taken the radio class yet.
4: Get him.
1: You gotta take the radio class.
3: Yeah, I gotta.
1: Oh man.
4: You need to work on the journalism
1: check
4: chops,
1: this out.
4: Man.
1: Omar, as a musician, what is one thing that you will be paying attention to during this Big World's night?
4: Okay, that's a good question.
1: Let's
3: I'm expecting like some weird jazz chords or something.
4: Well, actually, he's not completely wrong. I saw that there was a guitar player, and I heard him. I'm a guitar player myself, so I tend to gravitate towards that whenever I hear a band or artist, group of artists perform. So I'm probably going to have my ears, paying attention to whatever the guy's got cooking up. I was hearing some of his stuff earlier, and it sounded really, really cool. But yeah, just in general, I'm not too. It's weird because I'm a musician. I listen to music, but I don't actually pay too much attention to lyrics. Maybe it's because I'm a guitarist and I'm more interested on like the instruments involved in making the music, the bed for the lyricist. But I'm gonna peep that too because it's hip hop night. It's all about the lyricism. So I'm gonna keep an ear out for what they got to say.
1: Word. Thank you so much, Omar.
4: Absolutely.
1: Sosa.
4: Thank
1: and,
4: you, guys.
1: And where can you check out your band, Lawn?
4: Oh, yeah. So, Lawn Band, I think you can find us on Instagram with that handle, at Lawn Band, LONBAND, on Facebook, Lawn Band 4. So, yeah, come check us out.
1: Nice. Cool. Thank you. And also, Brandon, thanks for dragging Omar down. This was one of the best fun.
4: That was
3: I had
4: fun.
3: The most mind-spinning questions from me.
4: Yeah, man.
1: Next time. All right. Oh my God, they're back. Let's take a look to ZTC.
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6: Cake Swag has been rapping for almost a decade. 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
1: All right, so Cake Swag is setting up. I believe they have a live band, from what I've been being told. A bass, DJ Washam in the building. Nominated.
6: Check.
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7: Hi, everyone. How's it going? If you want to come closer, you can. I don't bite, I promise. Only on Saturdays. Just kidding. Today's a safe day, I promise. All right, so I go by Cake Swag with two G's. This is my lovely team. They are getting set up. This is Darius on keys. DJ Y-Sham. Marquise on guitar. Give them a second to feel out the vibes. So how are we doing? So can we just talk about how this was like the perfect Saturday to start things back up? The weather was nice. I didn't wear a coat. I wore a hoodie. I forgot my coat because it was so nice. I strolled outside. Had a little razzle-dazzle in my walk. It felt nice. It was a great day. So anyways, we're super excited to be here with you all. Yes. And we're super excited to give that project to you all. You all will literally be the second people to hear some of these songs. So it's very exciting. It's new for all of us, and I can't wait to perform some of these jams with you. So we're going to get right into it. This first song is called We Run the City. It's from a project Sham and I dropped in 2019, actually. But it's like one of our favorites to do. We run the city, I pity the fool. They try to get with me, I carry the tool. They try to get busy, dizzy, picky, drool. All of my picks, all of my quick with the flick, post for the flick. Big cake, big shake, big take. If I like the drip, I'm copping the fit. I caught a shot and I'm quick with the order. I know some people, they hopping the board. They're copping the work and they breaking it down to the core. The backpack, Dora Explorer, heard about me. All of my word been got it. Everything sturdy on me. All of my herd is got it. All of your ish been got it. 6 or 7 to the backyard. Whole squad, they gon' track hard. Don't worry about it, that's flash y'all. Body good, I'm like Black Star. I don't even know what the angle is. All of these just different entanglements. So I ain't dating no more recognition to show what the hater is. I told them, wait a minute, I'm from the trenches with...

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1: we got the movers.
0: We got the movers and the steppers.
1: They tryna play catch
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0: play catcher, gon' lose you some props. 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Boston, real big cake, put a body on the track. 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But I got fire for a fire, we gon' see who make it last. 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Body.
1: When I say cake.

Sham gets you guys caught up. 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No, I have to prep you guys, because she's gonna do it. All right. You ready? Let's do it. So this next song is called The Message. On this song, I did not put a hook. I rapped the whole time. So what I like to do when I do this is spit like the first 16 bars a cappella so you can hear like what I said. So I said, if I come outside, it's over. I gotta buy a new holster, cause they really mad and it's kinda sad, but they got a chip on their shoulder. They don't like it and beat by a bad chick. Never miss my rice and cabbage. I don't talk about funds when I'm up to some, and I could tell you never had ish. I could barely keep counting my blessings. Karma done taught me some lessons, and I don't post money, dummy. Stupid, I did that ish back in 07, and I had to switch up my settings. Just be careful who you go and mess with. Got your name on a bag, dropped at a port, like mama was looking for Kevin. Like mama was looking for Kevin. Let's do it. We might be dating ourselves.

rappers. 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Never miss my rights and cabbage. I don't talk about farms when I'm up to some. And I can tell you never had it. I can barely keep counting my blessings. Karma done taught me some lessons. And I don't post money, dummy stupid. I did that ish back in 07. And I had to switch up my status. Just be careful who you go and mess with. Got your name on the bag. Dropped at a port like mama was looking for Kevin. Like mama was looking for Kevin. I gave him one time to play with my time. And now I won't let him forget it. I'm taking what's mine. I hope it ain't yours. But either way, I will regret it. And I'm top of the line. My skills are refined. And either way, you're gonna accept it. I wouldn't even try. You wait.

sentence that I've been hearing? I know that they really ain't serious. I'm cover to cover on everything, and you know that I'm making a killing. I've been the only one cracking the ceiling. That's why they be all in their feelings. It's frowned upon the way I do stuff, but I'm comfortable playing the villain, cause I could be with the dramatics. I ain't afraid of no action. I'm in my zone, this is my home. Please go and check your schematics. You gon' have to pardon my habits. I can't be wasting my magic. We ain't the same, I came a long way, and I keep applauding the mattress. That's the

0: for the King.
1: Come on, come on, come on. Yeah.
0: Come give it up for the guitar. Give it up for DJ Washer.
1: Give it up for Cake Swag. Whoa.
2: 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And so, sometimes you can catch like little glimpses of what happened in rehearsal on stage if you really pay attention. It's very interesting.
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0: Hey, and welcome to 94.9 FM. You're tuned in to a live broadcast of Big World's 2022, the Hip Hop Night. I'm here with Brandon and a special guest. Would you mind introducing yourself?
1: Yes, I'm Molly with Aldea Maya.
0: What was that again?
1: Molly with Aldea Maya.
0: How do you say it?
1: Aldea Maya.
0: Oh, cool. And what is this organization?
1: So Aldea Maya is a really amazing organization based out of Guatemala. I volunteered with them, and they basically support indigenous Mayans living in small villages near Lake Atitlan, which is this gorgeous, huge lake in Guatemala, helping them establish health and security through healthy food initiatives, building homes for people who need homes, getting clean water, a whole lot of really important initiatives for helping people there.
0: Yeah. Brandon, any questions?
2: You have a table set up here at Big World. Tell us a little bit about what you're selling at the table.
1: Yeah, so the connection with Aldea Maya is one of the things that they do is they try to create economic opportunities through different creation of crafts that people can sell. So what I have tonight is their beadwork. They have very intricate ornaments and jewelry, really kind of beautiful, intricate beadwork in different shapes and designs.
0: Nice. Because it's such a musical night, I'm just curious, just for yourself personally, but is there anybody that has influenced you just musically as like a person?
1: Well, this is going to come across as corny, but I would say my husband has really opened my world for music. He was a Berklee student, head of his band, and toured around, and he's really gotten me into some sounds that I wouldn't have, I guess, even paid attention to otherwise. Right now we're listening to a lot of neo-psychedelica and 70s Afrofunk, which are a little niche, I guess, but...
0: we play a lot of things on Zoomist Radio, so I think those are welcome things to listen to. So thank you, Molly. And I really appreciate you coming down. Brandon, any other questions before we wrap?
2: Just like one small question. What does your husband play?
1: He plays guitar.
2: Cool. All right. I have a guitar, dude. That's awesome.
1: Oh, nice.
2: Yeah,
0: Brandon plays guitar. Yeah. Nice. Well, cool. Thank you so much for coming down. And hope you have a good Big World. Stay tuned. This is 94.9 FM. So she grabbed my neck and she whispered me. Hey, this is 94.9 FM Zoomist Radio. You're tuning into the Big World's 2022 Hip Hop Night. We're here with the crew behind the lenses. Can you all introduce yourself a little bit?
3: I'm Jacob, a photographer out of the Lynn, Boston area.
0: Nice, nice. Jacob, nice to meet you, man.
3: Nice to meet you as well.
4: I'm Edwin. I work here at Zoomix as a video coordinator. Jacob is my old student from back in the day at Raw. Well, not that back in the day, like literally like a year ago.
5: Back in my day, I used to...
0: Yeah, right. 1 year ago. And so you're a photographer. So tell us a little bit about what started you off in this kind of path of taking pictures.
3: Before going to Raw, I didn't think I could really pursue the dream I had of taking photos and doing concert photography as well, which is a big part of what I do. And open my eyes to it. I mean, whole world changed.
0: Yeah, I'm sure that you've gone to a lot of different concerts and stuff. What's different about this concert from other ones?
3: This concert, community. I think doing community work and boosting the community scene and like what we have around us, super essential. And I think being able to be a fan of like everything that's happening around us and people who are really pushing for the community, it's essential.
0: Yeah, sweet. Brandon, you got any questions for these guys?
2: What are you like looking for at Big Worlds today? Like, what's you just like? I heard you're like taking photography, just of the concert today. So like, are you just like I can't explain it. Like, is it like practice or like I don't know how to like put it into better words.
3: 1000% practice.
2: Oh, okay.
3: Practice. Here to have a good time.
2: Yeah.
3: And just yeah, take some good photos.
4: You ever heard of the 10,000 hours rule?
2: Never.
4: If you do something for 10,000 hours, you've become a master at it. So, yeah, these moments like tonight are great because, you know, you get to practice shooting. I'm also taking video for tonight along with my co-facilitator. And, you know, it doesn't matter how many of these things you do. The more you do, the better you get at just, like, you know, developing your visual eye, but also getting used to the camera you're working with, the lenses,
2: yeah,
4: all the little things in between. But yeah, 10,000 hours. He's chugging away at him right now. He's gifted already, though. Young.
0: Yeah, give yourself a surprise, man. You're here 10,000 hours. What hour are you on right now? I got to ask.
3: I'd say I'm a quarter of the way there. I think I have a lot of...
4: You logged in at least a thou, right? You know, you can say at least a thou you've logged in.
3: Yeah.
0: Nice.
4: And you're what right now, like 18, 19?
3: 19? 20.
0: 20. Hey, yeah, Edwin, you turning old, man.
3: turning old.
0: Jacob, tell us, where can people find you to find your photography?
3: You can find my photography on @the.shooter, @the.shooter on Instagram.
0: Nice.
4: Because he has this very heavy Boston accent.
0: Yeah. As you couldn't tell, he's wearing a Red Sox hat in here.
3: Oh, yeah.
0: So, shout outs. Let's go, Red Sox! Anything else that we got to say before we go?
2: I got nothing.
0: Anything else? No? We good?
2: Yeah. No.
0: All right, y'all are awesome. Thank you so much
3: for
0: coming. Have fun shooting the thing. And shout outs to Catherine, who's helping Edwin with the cameras upstairs.
4: Shout out, Kat.
0: Hey.
3: Okay.
0: All right. We're back now with Big Worlds, and we got Cake Swag with much more música para ti here on 94.9 FM.
6: Thank you. So this next song is called Big Plays. I'm going to be dropping this song as a single in April. I'm super excited about this one. And yeah, we're just going to jump right into it. Check.
7: Y'all having fun?
6: Yeah.
7: Woo!
6: Yeah. Listen.

0: gon' work that. And if I put you in position, you better work that. So consistent, never miss, and check the workmanship. Hold the applause and celebrations till the work's finished.
1: Oh, wait, wait, no, guys, wait, not yet. The work's not finished. Wait, wait.
0: Something to prove, something to do. Gotta prepare to lose. Talking to who? Got me confused. Might as well chuck up a deuce. Walk in the room, heavy with juice, but I be keeping it cool. We ain't amused. Tell me the truth. Know you been picking the way that I move.

0: She said it was coming.
1: I told you she was gonna get y'all. Y'all fell for it. I don't know why y'all let her get you. I prepped you. I prepped you. I told you it was coming. So, these last two songs, what I didn't mention earlier was that Darius on keys and I are siblings. He hates when I do this. This is the second time I've done this in like less than a week, but it's always really exciting for me because he's like a super busy musician. We don't get to play together often. He's done hundreds of gigs. I've done hundreds of gigs. And this is our fifth gig together ever.
2: Mm-hmm. Turn up. At the family reunion.
1: So the last two songs that we're going to perform, he's going to sing the hook because not only does he play keys, but he's a very talented singer. don't let him, he's trying to, he doesn't want the hype. He always does this, but he's going to kill it. Watch. You ready?

really struggled the hard way. Pardon me, I'm feeling guilty, cause I only prayed on my off days. I tried to remember that life could get busy. I see how the lesson has fallen, so I'm feeling grateful for all that is in me. Reaction so automatic, I'm regretting that I never bought me a Simi. Way too much weight on my shoulders, I lighten my load, let people be with me. I worry if they turn an iffy. Self-preservation, I gotta be selfish. I cannot keep my doors open. I heard that he don't choose the perfect, but heard he perfecting the chosen. We heal now, but you see the cracks of the places what's broken. There ain't a book, but we follow the codes and the rules of them legends unspoken. I cannot give no advice. All of my choices have come from emotions. They just love taking my life and turning it all into tokens and slogans. I swear I be looking for peace, but I am a beast that they chose to awaken. Nothing can put me at ease. This you can't fix with no pills and no potions. I fell in love with the melodies. This song gon' keep me from felonies. I be trying to just let it be, but they still be checking my pedigree.

just going to date myself really, really quickly. That is a sample from a movie called The Five Heartbeats. If you've never seen the movie, I think you should watch it. If you do watch it and you recognize the song, please hit me up on Instagram, DM me, and be like, I know what song it is. So that'd be interesting, something that we could share. I'm not going to tell you. We're leaving like a little bit of a work. This is also kind of, it's a show, but it's an assignment as well. So we're going to get into the last song of the evening. I know. We just got here. We'll have to do this again sometime. You ready, Sham? Let's do it. You ready, Darius? Nope.

0: Wait a minute. This is an easy payment. Big you, big juice, gonna take a sip. And I got to meet the one, hey, make me hit.
1: Yep.
0: Future looking good, cause I'm the one who's shaving it.
1: Come on.
0: I really live it. I don't see the point of faking it.
1: Go.

0: 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Be gone tomorrow. Body.
1: Body. Body. Body. Body. You're gonna. Yeah. Love it. Yeah. Yeah. You're gonna love it. Yeah. Body. K. Swag. Body. Bad. K. Swag. Body. Bad. K.
0: Give it up for Darius on key. DJ Watch.

0: We run the city.
1: Who run the city?
0: We run the city.
1: You run the city.
0: Who run the city?
1: Body run the city.
0: We run

0: don't sound like y'all run the city. Hold on. Champ, ready?
1: All right.
0: Who run the city?
1: You.
0: Who run the city?
1: We run the city.
0: Who run the city? Who run the city? Give it up for yourselves.
1: Buddy.

0: It's all good. I'm about to wake the streets up. DJ Washington.
1: 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That was Cake Swag live from the firehouse here. We are still tuned into the building. Let's take a look and see what's going on upstairs. I think they are.
2: YSHAM's going to go on for another few minutes, so stick around to you
1: guys. All right, yeah, so there is a lot of things happening in the building. There's Nezra there.
3: Where TT's hanging out.
1: All right, cool beans. That was a show.
3: You can pop through there and see if you see any razzle dazzle.
1: That was Cake Swag and C4 and our homie Kamari Jones. So before we go, I'm going to play for you a couple things.
4: You're your biggest fan and your biggest motivator. When it feels like it's not going well, it's only going to get better. You know, I've been through a lot of turmoils in the music, and that's whether being young to not understanding where this, you know, is coming from over here. But I want to be in this crowd and do this music. And, you know, so you start to really understand, like, I got to hone in more to myself. I got to understand more of myself. So when I start to, you know, maneuver out here in the music, I can understand where others are coming from, but you start to understand more where you're coming from than others, and that's what's more important. But yeah, there's going to be a lot of sleepless nights. There's going to be a lot of people in your ear telling you this is working, this is not, and it's really about you to find your way, find your route.
1: Yeah, that's awesome, man. That's dope, man. Well, C4, thank you so much for coming by Zoomus Radio.
4: Thank you.
1: And looking forward to seeing what comes next, but also thank just looking forward to seeing this moment. So thank you. I appreciate the time.
4: Thank you. Thank you, man. I thank y'all for having me. You know, I'm just blessed to be here, and I'm blessed for everybody that got me to this point. So thank you, man.
1: Yeah, thank you. Hey, y'all. This is Big World's 2022 Hip Hop Night. I'm in the crew with everybody in the building. Say hello. Oh, my God.
5: Hey.
1: It's almost 10 o'clock, which means Nedra's kicking us all out in 3 minutes. I'm kidding. Can y'all just introduce yourselves and let us know what you did tonight? And,
5: I'm Edwin, and I filmed the event with my co-facilitator at Zoomix, and we rocked it. I feel like we did a great job tonight. Can't wait to see the footage back.
1: Yeah. Yes, the guy.
6: My name's Corey, and I set up the Zoomix table.
1: Nice.
6: And I also greeted people and walked around and made sure people were happy.
1: That's good. We also have Ed in the building, who is going to be silent because he's waiting to do other things tonight. But he was helping mix what you heard on the radio tonight. This whole building was buzzing with energy from the concerts, venue, scenario, stage, to the upstairs studio, to down here, to your ears. Thank you so much for listening. 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
2: Woohoo!
4: Thank you. It's, yeah, play it. I guess we're just gonna go for it. but the red bird, if you don't know what a red bird is, a red bird signifies like good luck, or like your ancestors coming back to tell you something, a carnal. Like a red bird is actually good luck. So if you ever see a red bird coming to your path, you know, it's giving some good love and some good energy. But yeah, let's do it. Let's go.
7: Wake up, red bird. Time for you to burn.
4: Can you turn that up so they can hear that?
7: A star like you has no place in the night sky.
4: Once I start to yell, then you can let me out.
7: You gotta spread your wings, red bird. Set the world ablaze. You are new. You are life. You are today. Rise up, red bird. You have been reborn. Now fly.
4: Yeah. Wink, wink. Red bird let loose, I can't let go. She said I'm dull, this not Petco. See, I've been through things, so I get that. Evaluate myself, and then I sit back and think about spreading my wings, distant and far place. And don't know the ending, but my movement, God pace. See, living my life fast, and two, we all race. But Nike can't.

whip. My resume too solid, resume too long. Don't get cut off, prices on Groupon. Let me live free, let me live strong. One day my song stands, then I live. Look,